All right, so to kick off tonight's show, we just heard Banquet by 2000s Garage Rockers Block Party. And after that, we heard The Stand by 80s alternative band The Alarm. Up next, we are going to hear a song by The Stranglers, which, if you've heard, if you've tuned into my show last weekend, you would know that I, when I was in my trip to London, I went to a live show where there were these two, where this punk rock supergroup that basically play, their entire set consisted of covers from The Clash, from the bands The Clash and The Stranglers. And this song, interestingly, was had the name of the band in question that was shared the name that this band in question was called. The band was called Clash and Sleazy. Well, I'm going to play Nice and Sleazy. And after that, we're going to hear a song by The Jam. Right here, right now, on WMC The Fin, you're listening to Good Stuff with your host, Stefano Cipriani.

We just heard London Traffic by The Jam, a song that was kind of representative of how the situation in London was in some respects. And before that, we heard Nice and Sleazy by The Stranglers, a song that, as I mentioned earlier, the other half of that song title was used as half of the name for that supergroup that covered bands like The Stranglers and The Clash alike. Okay, now we're gonna start getting into the thick of songs that I've really taken a liking to recently, and we're gonna hear two songs that I think invoke a similar vibe and have a similar feel to them, and they both came around about the same time. We're gonna hear one of the song is in fact a Smiths song, and another song is a song by the Sundays, and we're gonna hear that song right now. It's called "Here's Where the Story Ends" by the Sundays here on WLMC The Fin. 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

And that was Here's Where the Story Ends by the Smiths. By the Sundays. And then after that, we heard Cemetery Gates by the Smiths. Not to be confused with the song by Pantera. Though I've heard Phil Anselmo did take some inspiration from that song, though I can't remember where I read that from. Regardless, so I picked those two songs to play directly after each other because I felt like they invoked a very similar vibe as they're both jangly acoustic driven jangle pop songs, and the lyrics to me there's similar themes in within the lyrics and the word choice, especially Here's Where the Story Ends. Just man, that song always, that's, I don't know what it is, but Here's Where the Story Ends always puts me in such a good mood every time I listen to it. I just think it's not only a very happy sounding song, but and it's also a very tender song, and has some, and I really like and I think the word choice, it was especially well thought of. And of course Cemetery Gates is featured on the Smiths' Queen is Dead album, which as some of you may know turns 40 years this year. Holy moly, I really need to figure out what I'm saying during all this. Otherwise I'm very sorry if what I'm saying if is not making sense. I do, but regardless, though, we just heard Here's Where the Story Ends by the Sundays and Cemetery Gates by the Smiths. Coming up, we are going to be hearing some more songs that I've been listening to for a long time, but right now we're going to head into the Beatles with a song from Revolver. This song is called I'm Only Sleeping. You heard it on WLMC The Fin. I'm your host, Stefano Cipriani, and you're listening to Good Stuff.

Sleeping by the Beatles from their 1966 Revolver album. Seem to be liking to be playing a lot of bands and songs whose albums are celebrating, you know, their anniversaries on years that end in six today. But regardless, that's definitely one of my favorite Beatles songs. I just love how airy and atmospheric it sounds. I mean, it's clear that they were, this was during the height of their psychedelic era, and so they were getting super experimental with all kinds of sounds. I mean, it was very, obviously it was very acoustic sounding with that really hollow drum sound, and John Lennon's airy vocals definitely added to it, and there was also a lot of, like, sound effects, a lot of backwards guitars. It's a very well crafted song and really pleasant for me to listen to. All right, so coming up, we're gonna hear a couple more songs that I've really been taking a liking to as of late, including what has become one of my all time favorite bands as of recently. I'm sure you guys, I haven't really played them all. Actually, we're going to hear one of their songs that I played on Vinyl Fawn, if you guys remember. We're going to hear a Radiohead song from... We're going to hear a song by Radiohead off their album OK Computer. But for now, I feel as good a time as any to go right into our first PSA break. This is Stefan Cipriani of Good Stuff. 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
1: Hi, it's Tara. I'm sorry, but I'm not able to take your call right now. Please leave a message and I'll get right back to you.
2: Hey, Tara. It's me, Josh. I made a new friend. His name's Brad, and saw him at a party yesterday. We both hit it off immediately, and oh my gosh, we have so much in common. It's nice to meet someone who knows you pretty well. He told me some things. I didn't think someone would know exactly what time you leave the gym, dining hall, and student center, but he's very good at remembering things, I guess. He also got a little personal and told me some inappropriate stuff. I didn't know that you were into that. But good for you. It's strange that he knows so much because he said you two don't talk as much these days. I just hope that it works out well between you both because he seems like such a nice guy, and I'm glad that you have him as a friend too. Anyways, I gotta bounce, so call me later.
3: The warning signs of abuse, sexual, stalking, or otherwise, are not difficult to recognize. Know the signs.

We just heard Teardrop by Trip Hopper's Massive Attack. First time I've ever played Massive Attack ever on the show, funnily enough, featuring Elizabeth Fraser of the band Cocteau Twins. And after that, we heard one of the a very underrated Radiohead song, in my opinion, Let Down, from their album OK Computer. Now, like what I said with the Sundays and the Smiths, these songs both invoke a pretty similar vibe of atmospheric and melancholy. With in Teardrop's case, it was very electronic driven with the beats keeping it in time, and the piano and Elizabeth Fraser's light vocals. Just a beautifully written song, in my opinion, and Let Down is equally beautifully written which that song, as well as many songs the album, feel are the perfect blend of heavy alternative rock mixed with electronica, like with how the synths come in towards the end and how it's mostly how the guitars are very sparse but still present. But there's clear that there's more going on with how reverbed it is. Speaking of electronic music, I'm gonna keep the synth pop train going with two very iconic synth pop songs, including a song by New Order. But before that, we're gonna hear this hit from, I can't remember when it was, 1979, 1980, somewhere around that time. We're going to play Gary Numan's hit song, Cars, and then we're going to hear the song Blue Monday by New Order. Here on WMC The Fin, you're listening to Good Stuff with your host, Stefano Cipriani.

All right, we heard Cars by Gary Numan, not to be confused with the band The Cars. That's the song, but his song Cars is completely different from that band, of course, released on his debut album Two Boy Army. And before that, we heard a non-album single, In Blue Monday, by the band New Order. One of my favorite synth pop songs of all time. And so, yeah, and speaking of synth pop and post punk, I'm going to be playing a song by a newer band that has become one of my favorites recently. We're going to hear a song from Fontaines DC off their most recent album. Well, at the time, most recent album, Romance, and we're gonna hear a deep cut from a song. We're gonna play a song called "Here's the Thing" here on WMC The Fin. 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

0: That was Here's the Thing by Fontaines D.C., released off their 2024 album, Romance. Some of you may know, they have a new album coming out in October. I'm really looking forward to that. I can't remember what the name of the album was, but... So, just going to look it up for 1 second. So, the album was called... Dopamine Chamber. So that's pretty cool. I can't wait to hear it. It'll be coming out on October 16th. So yeah, it'll be very cool to be hearing that. And right now we're going to head off into our second PSA break of the evening. And after that, we're going to hear a song by The Clash. 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I'm Stefano Cipriani of Good Stuff.
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2: You hear those sounds? Those are the sounds of some of the wildlife that is all around us. But you better be careful. Although a lot of animals may be friend-shaped, they are not friends and can seriously harm you. According to the NIH, approximately 2 to 5 million people are attacked by animals. Here are some of the ways you can make sure to stay safe. 1. Don't leave any trash outside of the designated receptacles and make sure all of your trash goes in. 2. Make sure when you're walking alone at night that you're making a little bit of noise. This helps ward off animals in general. 3. If you see an animal ahead on your path, find another way around. That way you are not running into the animal. And most importantly, 4. If you do encounter an animal, don't make any sudden threatening movements and walk slowly back towards safety before immediately calling campus safety at 802-387-6899. Remember, a fed animal is a dead animal, and this was their home first. Make sure to respect them.

We heard The Magnificent Seven by The Clash, one of the first hip-hops, definitely a lot of hip-hop influence in that song, with very really nice sound effects. Of course, that was off their experimental album, Sandinista, where they got really experimental with Jamaican music, especially reggae music and dub. Alright, we're going to go back to the Beatles for this next song, and it's a song off their album Abbey Road. It's one of my favorite songs, called Maxwell's Silver Hammer. And after that, we're going to listen to the Beach Boys song, Caroline No, here on WLM. So, let's get right into it. You're listening to Good Stuff with your host, Stefano Cipriani.

We have listened to Maxwell Silverhammer by the Beatles, of course featured on their Abbey Road album. A very twisted story of a song, I must say, just based off the lyrics, but a very well-crafted song with one of the first songs to feature synthesizers, which really come into play towards the end of the song, which I think adds to a great quality. And the song ends very interestingly with that huge choir chant at the end, saying, Maxwell Silverhammer Man. Very creative song, if you ask me, though. It's been pretty notorious as one of the worst sessions the Beatles have ever endured, at least according to John Lennon and Ringo Starr. So there is that. But hey, they crafted one of the finest songs off Abbey Road and of their career, in my opinion, with that song. And after that, we heard another finely crafted song, Caroline No, by the Beach Boys. Just a beautiful sounding song, if you ask me. Very atmospheric, which I'm now noticing is a common theme with this set and my music taste in general. I tend to go for some very atmospheric stuff. And that song is no exception. It's a really nice, it's a really beautiful, almost breakup song. And like with the Beatles, that song ends pretty randomly with that sample of the train crossing and the dog barking. But hey, I'll take it beautifully. But you know, it's pretty cool. It definitely shows Brian Wilson's skill and vision he had of that album that he did while the rest of the Beach Boys took a break. Okay, I'm going to jump into the 2000s for the next couple of songs. We're going to hear another Radiohead song, but this time off their 2001 album, Amnesiac. But before that, we're going to hear a song from the White Stripes off their 2003 album, Elephant. And when I mention that album, you're probably expecting me to play a certain song from there, but I'm actually going to be playing one of their lesser-known deep cuts off that album. You'll hear it right now on WLMC The Fin. 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

We just heard Black Math by the White Stripes, and after that we heard Pyramid Song from Radiohead, of course, from the album Amnesiac. I mean, where do I even begin with that song, in all honesty? I know I've said this before, but it truly is a beautiful song, just with the haunting piano and the, and Tom York's light singing, followed by that light but complex jazz drumming and the string section. Every time it goes that string swell or that section where it just swells up, it gets me every time. I absolutely adore that song. That is genuinely one of my favorite songs by Radiohead. It's just a beautiful song. It's just excellently composed in every sense of the word. And I definitely want to play more songs like that, just more Radiohead in general on my show. I know I played OK Computer in Fullback on Vinyl Farm, but I'm going to try and expand to play more songs by Radiohead as we go along. The more I think about it, that song could have been written by Massive Attack. There's definitely some trip-hop and dream-pop inspirations from that song. It's just... I need to find an excuse to play that song again just to talk about it more. Okay, I'm going to play... speaking of Radiohead and 90s bands, I'm going to play a song by another one of my favorite bands from the 90s. This song, we're going to play a song from the Smashing Pumpkins with the single Drown. Here on WMC The Thin, you're listening to Stefano Cipriani on... 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

0: And that was Drowned by the Smashing Pumpkins, a single that they released for a movie soundtrack off the movie Singles, which, believe it or funnily enough, pretty fun name for a movie. A non-album single from a movie called Singles. How creative. Of course, that movie featured songs from grunge and alternative rock and heavy rock bands. Alright, we're going to head into our third PSA break of the evening. And after that, we're going to hear a couple more of my favorite synth pop / alt rock songs. You have been listening to WMC of Putney, Keenan, Brattleboro, and I've been your host, Stefano Cipriani of Good Stuff.
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2: 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From 2019 to 2023, there has been an estimated 3.79 million complaints of cyber attacks and $37.4 billion reported stolen, according to the FBI's Internet Crime Complaint Center. 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

That was Close to Me by The Cure, one of the first songs that really made The Cure break out. And of course, we heard Drive by The Cars, the song that also was a very big hit for them. Yet again, like I said, with the Smiths and the Sunday songs and the Radiohead and Massive Attack, those songs have pretty similar aspects to them. Well, they're in the same key, B major. I guess they're really not that similar now that I think about it. But when I heard they were in the same key, I thought, oh, they kind of sound similar. They kind of feel like they belong together. I mean, one's a synth-driven ballad, and one's a much more up-tempo synth, light synth alternative rocker song. And if Close to Me reminds you of any song, it kind of sounds a little bit like the George Michael song Faith. I wonder if George Michael took any inspiration from that song from listening to this song, but I'm not sure. I'm sure some people might have thought that The Cure stole from George Michael, but if anything, this song came out 2 years prior to that, so there's that. Alright, we're gonna hear another song from Fontaines D.C. This is one of their more well-known songs off the 2024 album. We're gonna hear the last song off the album, which songs pretty similar to The Cure in all honesty. It reminds me a lot of Just Like Heaven. The song is called Favorite. Here on WMC The Fin with your host, Stefano Cipriani.

All right, we heard "Favorite" by Fontaine's DC. This a one of the most popular songs off their album, "Romance." Of course, looking forward to the new album coming out in just a month. And after that, I took you back from the 2020s to the 2000s with the All American Rejects song "Dirty Little Secret." Now, my clock, I got 10 minutes left, so I can make the decision to play one or two more songs. I think I'll end with one more song. We're going to play a classic from the Stooges. We're going to hear a song called 1970 or I Feel Alright, depending on who you grew up listening to. And yeah, that'll be the last song of the evening. So let's get right into it with the last song of tonight's episode of Good Stuff here on WLMC. You're listening to your host Stefano Cipriani, and we're gonna close out with a song from the Stooges.

All right, and that concludes tonight's episode of Good Stuff with Good Stuff. You have been listening to WLMC Putney, Keenan, Brattleboro. I have been your host, Stefano Cipriani. I know we ended a few minutes early, but you know that's what happens. But I figured playing two more songs have been cutting in close, so I thought I'd settle down with one more song. We just heard the Stooges with their song 1970 from their 1970 album Funhouse, and as I was saying, that wraps up tonight's show. Tune in next week for yet another show. We might have a theme for next week's show. We might not. We'll see what we come up with or what I'm feeling like. But once again, thank you very much for listening to Good Stuff with. On here on WLMC The Fin. I have been your host, Stefan Cipriani, and have a great weekend, have a great evening, and I can't wait to play for you again next week. Take care, everybody.

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Hello, listeners of WLMC Radio, Putney, Keene, Brattleboro. And this is Dylan Yamaguchi, your new radio host for today's show, Midnight Mysteries, where every story will send you a chill down your spine. I'm happy to, be hosting this little radio drama, and after this next song, I will start on a very weird story coming up from the new season. A haunted house in Vermont. Suspiciously cheap or suspiciously spooky? Coming up next after this song, Sad But True by Metallica.

Welcome back to Midnight Mysteries with your host, DJ Dylan. Now, how about we get started with our story? In a sleepy town called Putney, Vermont, there's a certain house that has a young man standing outside it, carrying some luggage and some things, as he follows an older gentleman inside. This titular person, Alex, looks around the home, which is quaint and quite lovely to see, fully furnished and all. Well, here's your key. Anyway, do you have any questions for me, Mr. Alex? Startles a bit at hearing the landlord's booming voice. Alex Lancaster, so it's true that this house is for $8.90 a month? He asked the older gentleman, who laughs. Yes, I know. It's quite cheap, but considering everything, it's quite a steal for someone straight out of college, wouldn't you say? He gestures towards the all around him at quite literally enough space to hold a little party. Now, don't throw any ragers here. I'm living next door. He says quite, rather seriously, but then he cracks open a smile and says he's joking. But Alex feels a little uneasy at first. It's a little feeling that he's being watched as he starts to unpack. He takes the key from the landlord and thanks him for his help. And the landlord bids him adieu for now and leaves, the door closing behind him. Now alone, Alex just flops onto the couch in order to rest a little. The airplane trip he took to get here was quite exhausting. Either way, while he has some time to himself, he starts to get all his stuff out and explore the house. There's a living room, a kitchen, a pantry, a backyard, although not very large, since it's sort of fenced off between the forest beyond and the other two houses on either side. He walks back inside, or was about to, before he notices a neighbor clipping some of his botanicals over the fence. He seems pretty busy, so Alex leaves him to perhaps greet him later. Once back inside, he still notices that weird feeling that prickles in the back of his neck. Everywhere he goes, even into the bedroom, it feels like he's not alone. Like someone is watching him right now. Of course, there's nobody here. Every person, the only person in the house is himself, of course. He even checks the little closet inside the bedroom to see
and assuage his fears. But the feeling still doesn't go away. He decides to perhaps maybe sleep it off, in a sense. So, while he gets changed, he looks inside. He looks at the mirror in the bathroom, gauging his tired eyes and his sunken face. He wonders if there's something behind him. He jumps, but while looking around for the source of that sound, he doesn't see anyone at all. Strangely, he stops feeling that weird feeling of unease. Finding himself exhausted, he goes to bed, wondering why it went away just as suddenly at the strange noise. Anyway, tune in after this next song to hear more of the story. It is right now 58 degrees at 12 p.m. I hope everyone listening, make sure to have some great dreams tonight. Our next song will be Radioactive by Imagine Dragons.

Welcome back to Midnight Mysteries with your host, DJ Dylan. Last time, we had Alex, our titular protagonist, move into a new home that seems to have a weird feeling permeating the air. Fortunately, we'll find out a little bit more about the state of this house as Alex wakes up to a weird, soft whisper. Get out. Leave. Leave. He awakens with a thunderous, blink. All that greets him is a soft ceiling fan. He gets up and decides to go about his day, since he sees the time is early morning. As he gets on with his day, he figures out that snacking a little might be good, but he still needs to get some food in his newly empty refrigerator. So, getting ready to go out, he leaves through the front door to find that one of his neighbors is already outside in a very in a light sweatpants and a sweatshirt, looking ready to go on for a little morning jog. He notices Alex and waves over at him. Oh, hello. Are you the new neighbor? Alex greets him in kind. Yeah, I just moved in yesterday. Oh, Caleb. It's nice to meet you, Alex. It's nice to meet you too, Caleb. Caleb, wipes a bead of sweat from his forehead. I got done with my morning jog, so how's the house? Caleb draws the Annie, which understandably weirds out Alex a bit. Annie what? Caleb immediately backtracks. Oh, nothing. Nothing. I guess previous neighbors have been, moving out pretty quickly. And I just wondering if there's anything wrong with the house. Like, maybe any ghosts? Alex immediately shakes his head. I'm not sure. Caleb immediately apologizes. Sorry. Didn't mean to freak you out. It's just, there's been a few rumors going around the neighborhood, and, I guess I've always been one to gossip. Anyway, how about I bring you over a neighborly welcome gift? Are you free later? Maybe. I don't know. Alex capitulates. Perhaps. I'm just going to go out and get some groceries. It's been nice meeting you. Of course. It's been nice meeting you too, Alex. Caleb, returns to his home, leaving behind an empty street and the soft sunlight peeking out between over the horizon.
goes out jogging this early? Alex mumbles to himself as he gets into his car and drives off. When he returns, he comes back with a car full of groceries and packs his refrigerator up so that he won't go hungry for a while. He decides to relax a little by turning on the television and watching some new movies or reruns of comedy shows. As he's almost an hour in, when things start to get a little dreary, the remote malfunctions a lot, flicking through random channels, almost fritzing on different buttons, like it can't decide what it wants. Each time he tries to turn up the volume, all he can hear is static. He turns off the TV, very, very disappointed, and files that later to ask the landlord about. Noticing that he got the time almost went away from him, now that it's very, very late, he goes to sleep, once again feeling a little uneasy. But this time he doesn't get to sleep for long, because in the night, he wakes up to the sound of soft scratching echoing throughout the house, and a large thump, almost creaking a little. Something is in the house with him. What will Alex find next? For our next song, it will be Harder to Breathe by Maroon.

Welcome back, and thank you for listening to Harder to Breathe by Maroon 5. This is Dylan, your DJ for tonight, and welcome back to Midnight Mysteries, where we last left off. Alex heard some weird noises and woke up. There was something else in the house with him. And now, as he gets up to investigate, he hears more scratching noises.

well, relatively little. It was quite big, in fact, as it bounced over to him. What the? What are you doing here? Where did you even come from? He reaches down and pets the lovable doggo, who, well, scrambles about until he boops Alex's hand. Ah, you're such a lovable fella. Alex relaxes, feeling that the danger has left. But as he is petting the dog, he notices the collar says Maverick, which also has a phone number. On the back, it says, "Call Michelle," and a string of numbers. Seeing this, he decides to go ahead and call, but as he does so, it says, "The caller that you reach cannot be connected right now. Please try again." Hearing that, he decides that it's probably not a good idea to spam call it. But once again, as he's thinking of what to do, there's an insistent pounding at his door. Rushing towards the front door, he sees that it's his neighbor, Caleb. He opens the door, and he's so apologetic and frantic. "Hey, sorry to bother you so late at night, but have you seen Mav?" Oh my god. Maverick bounds over to Caleb and sniffs around him. He tugs at Maverick's collar. "You are in so much trouble. I'm so sorry. He got out, and this used to be his home, so I guess he just likes coming back. He has a little hidey hole somewhere. I don't know how he got in," but Alex waves him off. Sure, it's all right. I'm just glad that he's safe and that you found him. Anyway, you can bring him over sometime." And he does seem like a very lovable doggo. He reaches over and pets him one more time. "Yeah, I would, but he doesn't really like the landlord a lot. The landlord doesn't like him either. Anyway, sorry again. I hope you have a great night." Caleb reaches down and drags Maverick away from the home, whimpering, all the way back to his house. Closing the door, Alex breathes a sigh of relief and almost goes back to bed. Almost, because he notices in the corner of his eye that there's an open window. One that he was sure that he did not open before. He goes over and closes it, feeling just a little bit more uneasy. What will happen next to Alex as he acclimates to his new environment? Find out next time after this PSA on wild animals.

0: those sounds? Those are the sounds of some of the wildlife that is all around us. But you better be careful. Although a lot of animals may be friend-shaped, they are not friends and can seriously harm you. According to the NIH, approximately 2 to 5 million people are attacked by animals. Here are some of the ways you can make sure to stay safe. 1. Don't leave any trash outside of the designated receptacles, and make sure all of your trash goes in. 2. Make sure when you're walking alone at night that you're making a little bit of noise. This helps ward off animals in general. 3. If you see an animal ahead on your path, find another way around, that way you are not running into the animal. And most importantly, 4. If you do encounter an animal, don't make any sudden threatening movements and walk slowly back towards safety before immediately calling campus safety at 802-387-6899. Remember, a fed animal is a dead animal, and this was their home first. Make sure to respect them.
1: Welcome back to Midnight Mysteries with your host, DJ Dylan. It is 10:35 right now, and it's still partly cloudy at 58 degrees outside in Putney, Vermont. When we last left off, Alex still is acclimating to his new home, one that is apparently haunted. He decides to wave away those rumors and begin getting to know his new life. Going to his job, coming back to an empty home, just like always. He and Caleb get closer as they jog together in the early, early mornings, sometimes with Maverick joining them and sometimes not. But adorable husky apparently loves belly rubs, according to Caleb. Sometimes during the day, Mr. Brian, his landlord, comes by and gives him new food and stuff from that his wife apparently cooks for him every night. He listens closely to Alex's account of the weird open window that he claims that he doesn't remember opening before. I see, Brian murmurs. Well, thing is, are you sure you didn't leave it open? Or even just a crack? Sometimes animals, like dogs or raccoons or even, oh, God forbid, bears, are attracted nearby due to the forest. And they want food, so I would recommend keeping track of your doors and your window locks at all times, just to make sure nothing unsavory comes to you from the forest. Alex sighs. Sure, but what happens if they come in? Would you repair stuff like that? Brian waves his hand. Of course. Well, it depends on what happens. But anyway, if a woodland critter gets in, just make sure to open the door and hopefully it will just leave. If something happens, of course, call 911 or the local wildlife rescue. I have a number here, actually. But anyway, you also mentioned something about the TV. Yeah. I don't know what's going on with that. It just fritz sometimes. I would recommend that you don't watch it as much, or you use it sparingly, because for some reason, if you use it for long periods of time, it just gets weird. Alex listens closely with a frown on his face, because there's another thing that he doesn't want to tell his landlord. Otherwise, he feels like he'll be laughed at. But he goes ahead anyway. What if you hear weird sounds or weird voices? Has that ever happened before? Brian goes quiet at that. You see, I'm sure the real estate agent already told you, but I haven't been having much luck getting people to stay here. Sometimes they come in, acclimate to the house pretty well, and then they just leave without saying anything. And I feel like it's just like something to do with the weird... You see, a decade ago, back before I owned this house, a family lived here that was close to me and my wife. One day, the police found them dead in this house, completely destroyed. The silence that falls after is deafening. Alex's heart drops, as well as his stomach. What do you mean, destroyed? Brian waffles for a bit. Like, it was really grisly. The culprit was never caught, and no one knows if it was actually a murder or if a wild animal came in and hurt them, because that's what it showed signs of a robbery, but also of a ransacking by a wild animal. It didn't make sense at all. And after that, this house, the rumors and all that, it just sucks that I can't raise the rent on this place because no one will come here otherwise. Brian sighs. Sorry, I shouldn't have vented on like that. Anyway, I assure you, the house is fine. Eat some of my wife's lasagna and have a great day. And if you do hear more of those voices, just ignore them. I'm sure the house is old. It was built like a couple decades ago. And some things can just... Sometimes shadows look like monsters, Brian says, as Alex capitulates to that point. All right. Anyway, thank you for coming by. No problem. Anyway, have a great night. Brian leaves, and Alex just goes on with his night, eating the lasagna, drinking some beer, and wondering what is it that really, really is the cause of all this. Because he's not going crazy. He can't be, he reasons to himself. I'm hearing voices that can't be anything else. And as he thinks that, he hears a small, "Help me. Help me. Please. Help." But when he looks back, all he sees is just an empty wall. No, nothing else to look at. He goes back to sleep, hoping upon hope that when he wakes up, everything is just fine. All right. Before we get into our next song, here's a little advice I would like to say for anyone feeling frustrated or confused or just upset in the moment. Take a deep breath, relax, and take a step back from the situation that you're in. Once you do that, the moment will seem different than how it was before. And now, for our next song, we have "It Was Always You" by Maroon 5.

Hello, everyone. Welcome back to Midnight Mysteries. I am your host, DJ Dylan, at WLMC, listening to The Fin. Thank you for tuning back in. When we left off, Alex was very, very confused. Apparently, the house was a scene for a grisly murder a decade ago. But does that connect to what it's been happening, or is there something else? Either way, he lives on with his life. On a particular morning, while he and Caleb are jogging with Mav running behind them in an excitable fashion, Caleb strikes up again the conversation about the house that Alex has been in for the past week or so. Hey, Alex, so how have you been, getting used to the home or such? Want to leave yet? He chuckles, but Alex can only let out a sigh. Well, I mean, it's not been so bad. I mean, I think I hear some noises from raccoons outside my window sometimes, but whenever I look out, there's nothing there. And I keep hearing these weird, noises. Because at night mostly, but nothing really bad. There's been no poltergeist stuff or anything. Alex comes out and says as they take a break from jogging. Ah, yeah. That sounds like the same thing Michelle used to say. She was the previous tenant. I was actually kind of close with her. She and Mav were really close. She didn't like jogging in the early morning, though, so I always kind of just met up with her whenever she's taking Mav on a walk. Caleb points at Mav, who's now enjoying the grass around the neighborhood. It's really weird, you know. Sometimes I feel like she. I wouldn't say that we were the closest, but it was like she did. Well, it was like one day she was there, and the next, it was like she never existed. All her stuff, all her belongings, her work, didn't see her the next day. It was like she just left the country. It happens a few times before with some of the other tenants, but I've been living at my house for over 2 years now, and I have never seen anyone make it past a month or so. It's really weird. And they always, Caleb says, looking a little scared. They always complain about the same things: weird noises, open windows, forest critters, I guess. Maybe the animal. I never had a problem, but
all the animals seem to be attracted to that one spot. Because from what I heard, no one else in the neighborhood has the same animal problem either. Alex takes a sip of water and says, or asks, Caleb, do you know anything about what happened a decade ago at the house I lived in? Caleb shakes his head. No. Did something happen a decade ago? I haven't heard of anything. Alex shakes his head. No, forget what I said. It's nothing. Yeah. Well, I'm here for the long haul. I have a lease, and I'm definitely not going to break it. I mean, it's, like, the cheapest place I could find, and no ghost is going to scare me out of a house. Not anytime soon. He hesitates a bit before finishing the sentence, already knowing that he's already feeling really uncomfortable living in the house. But pride is a very strong thing, and nobody but Alex Lancaster wants to admit that he's scared. So he goes back to his house and decides to not be scared of any more ghosts and to ignore every single sign telling him to get out until he reaches the front door and notices that it's ajar. And when he creaks it open, he's flabbergasted and in shock, because before him is a hurricane. The living room, everything has been toppled over. The chairs, the sofa, the little TV. And everything in his fridge is gone. All the groceries that he had bought just the week before, gone. It was so weird, and there were no other traces, no animal markings, no bite marks. There was a bit of weird liquid slime trailing across towards the bedroom, but unfortunately and disgustingly, Alex realizes that it was slobber or saliva from some sort of animal. He immediately calls the animal rescue services, and when they go in, they find nothing. No trace of animals other than the slobber. Nothing else that indicates that it went through anything in the bedroom or the bathroom. In fact, it was almost like the whole living room just decided to go upside down for once. And it was like the food just decided to disappear out of thin air. And because of that, it unsettled Alex very deeply when he goes to sleep that night. And coming up on 11 o'clock, we have Thank You for Listening to Our
to WLMC Putney Keene Brattleboro. This is DJ Dylan, and next time, hopefully Alex can figure out what's going on in his house and whether or not he should leave. But our next song is going to be Bones by Imagine Dragons.

Hello, hello. Welcome back. This is DJ Dylan with Midnight Mysteries on WLMC. When we last left off, Alex found a very, very torn apart home. And despite no traces of animal wrongdoing, he decides that it must have been nothing to worry about, as the animal is no longer there, he suspects. But throughout the multiple nights that he sleeps, every time he feels dizzy, restless, sleep paralyzed in his bed, as whispers echo in his dreamscapes. Leave, leave, leave, please. You're not safe. You're not you. He'll... But before he hears the end of the sentence every time, he wakes up with nothing left to remember. But sweaty dreams and sweaty nights, with a beating heart that doesn't stop. He goes to work as always, but he always feels like something is watching him. The hairs on the back of his neck prickle every time he turns his back on a customer. It doesn't seem to have any bearing on his appetite, though. Seeing as every time he tries to get more groceries, they disappear by the next night. No furniture toppling this time. It's like something is eating it into thin air. He begins to eat out mostly, seeing as much of his money has been wasted on disappearing groceries. He keeps an eye out in the forest every time he goes out in the backyard, trying and seeing if there's any signs of wildlife coming near. But strangely, every time he goes outside, it goes dead quiet. Nothing says anything. No chirping, no chattering, and definitely no footsteps. He keeps eating some of the food that his landlord, Brian, brings over in apologies for the whole situations that he's been facing. Every day, it's a new hearty food. And every morning, he jogs with Caleb, who's been sort of flirting with him in a friendly banter kind of way. He still is feeling watched, no matter where he goes, whether he's inside his house or outside. It's suffocating. He doesn't know how to deal with it. He tries a lot of things. He tries hobbies. He accompanies Caleb on gardening. He tries and help his landlord cook. He even goes to the HOA meetings in town. But things never work out. Things never go away. The things, of course, being
the feeling of those eyes. He never sees them outright, but he knows that there are eyes watching him. It's like a sixth sense. This continues until a month has passed since his beginning to stay here. And right now, no one feels safe. He doesn't feel safe anywhere. He's actually beginning to wonder if he should actually move out. But considering that his money has been pretty drained right now, he needs more of a paycheck in order to really find another place. He has nothing against his neighbors or the neighborhood that he's in. It's just that he just doesn't feel good sitting in that home alone while the weight of the stair crushes him into the ground. He needs to move out soon. He says so to Caleb on the morning of their daily jog. Oh, wow. Well, oh well. It was good knowing you, neighbor. But, yeah, go ahead and do what you need to. Obviously, me and Mav will miss you. He goes ahead and pets Maverick while looking up at Alex. Alex sighs, but smiling faintly. Yeah, I'll miss both of you too. Maverick the most. But you too. Anyway, it's probably going to take me a few days to get all my stuff together and to find another place to stay. Well, Caleb mumbles, you could stay at my place while you're searching, but Alex shakes his head. No, sorry, I appreciate the offer, but I don't think it's going to work out like that. Caleb mumbles. No, no problem. Anyway, you better go ahead and get that sorted out. I can help with packing if you need to. He rolls the idea over in his head. Well, yeah, that would help. Thank you. Grateful for Caleb's offer of help, they both head back to Alex's home, while Maverick trails behind, panting from the walk. When they get there, they find Brian with a new hearty dish thrown about. Oh, Alex, my lovely tenant. Glad to catch ya. I'm about to head off to work. So I wanted to drop off the dish here. Tonight, it's going to be meatloaf. Alex smiles in gratefulness, and he accepts the dish. Your wife cooks a lot, huh? Brian nods. Yep. The old lady never stops cooking. I swear she would cook even with no ingredients. And she would still make something quite remarkable. Alex laughs at the joke, and Caleb nods along,
a little frown, a bit frowning. Brian heads off as they both enter the house, and Caleb walks in with Maverick at his side. So, this is the house, huh? I haven't actually been in here before. It's quite good, actually. He looks around, noticing everything is still in order as Alex starts towards the bedroom. Oh, wait, Alex. Can I ask you something? He turns around as Caleb sits down on the couch. This is a weird question, but never mind. It's nothing. He shakes his head and waves Alex off. Alex begrudgingly goes ahead and goes back to his room. He starts to take stock of what he needs to pack when once again he hears a little knock. Repeated and repeatedly, again and again. Two knocks over and over. He tries his hardest to find where it's coming from, and once again finds himself in front of the bathroom mirror. When he looks at himself once again, he finds himself more or less the same, in a sense. The same tired eyes, same visage, less sunken cheeks. Actually, he's getting a little meaty. Must be the extra carbs, he thinks. But then again, the knock continues. And soon, he knows for sure it's coming from the mirror. And without even moving his mouth, his reflection moves and speaks, mouthing towards him, to get out right now. He stumbles back, wondering whether or not he's hallucinating or even dreaming again. But no, his reflection keeps saying the words, get out, get out, get out, get out, get. And then it stops. Hey, Alex, are you, okay? Caleb calls from the other room. Alex is frozen, heart beating drastically. He replies, no, I'm good. I just need some time, as he stares back at his reflection. It seems like things are heading towards the end for Alex. Will he heed his reflection's disastrous calls, or will he ignore them? By the way, for my landmark listeners, if you're looking for some fun for social deduction,
why not head on over and join R.A. Connor at 7:15 p.m. to join in at Social Deduction Night at Stone Hall on Monday. It happens every Monday at the same time, 7:15. Anyway, our next song for our break is My Fault by Imagine Dragons.

Welcome back, listeners, to WLMC. I'm DJ Dylan with Midnight Mysteries. When we last left off, Alex heard his reflection warn him of a coming danger to get out of the house right away. Is this a vengeful ghost misleading him? Or is this some sort of message from beyond the grave? Find out. Now, as you can hear, Alex is quite noticeably shaken up by the time that he returns back to Caleb, trying to watch TV unsuccessfully, as he finds that the TV still does not work like it should. Not one of the buttons work. I think your TV's busted, Alex. Brian told me that it doesn't work sometimes. Oh. Well, so what might you need to help? Maybe you can come with me in the bedroom and help me, lay down all my clothes and stuff that I probably won't be wearing right now, and fold them. Could you help with that? Yeah, of course. They both head in, along with Maverick, who joins as moral support, barking all the way. As they both fold clothes, Alex deigns to ask, has any of your neighbors mentioned anything with reflections or stuff? As, you know, one of the weird things. Caleb thinks to himself and shakes his head. No, as far as I know, all the things that I shared with you were the things that happened, like the weird noises and the animal stuff. Oh, and I guess, maybe it's kind of weird that sometimes my neighbors, don't look great. They always get a little, they start acting a bit weird at the end, always sleepy and stuff, even when it's the middle of the day. And I always wonder if maybe insomniacs just gather here. But you've been getting some good sleep, right? Alex rubs his eyes in reflex. Yeah, a bit. Not really pleasant dreams or anything, but nothing too, awful. Caleb nods his head in agreement then. Okay, then maybe it's just that the stress of the haunting is messing with all of the people who live here. Anyway, I think I got done with this pile. Caleb finishes one pile and moves on to the next, as does Alex, and they both work in unison as Maverick takes a nap. Once done, Caleb leaves with one parted goodbye. If you need anything more, just ask. I'll always be a doorway. And he leaves. The moon peeking out from the clouds as night falls, full and glistening in the dark sky. Alex watches it rise.
for a bit, and then decides to go back inside. He once again does not even deign to try with the TV, and just watches YouTube on his phone before going to sleep. He almost goes to eat the meatloaf, but his appetite has left him, so he goes hungry as he falls asleep deep into slumber. But this night, there are no dreams to be had. In fact, there isn't anything to even look at or see inside his head. For he hears, once again, familiar scratching. Familiar banging. Familiar sounds that permeated the night. Waking up from his dreamless stupor, Alex gets out of bed, once again wondering what he'll find. But again, preemptively,

behind the kitchen counter as a very big furry figure emerges in line of sight. Its teeth, white and glistening with slobber. Its height almost eye level with Alex's, standing on two legs, brandishing two very sharp claws, was a bipedal wolf. A wolf that shouldn't exist in reality. A wolf of fairy tales. A wolf that should only be in nightmares. A wolf that has a glistening, familiar, shiny key hanging around its neck. It takes a moment for Alex to realize what he's looking at and what and why the key around the neck of the beast looks so familiar. He stutters, absolutely locked in freeze mode, as survival instincts tells him to stay absolutely still, to not upset the creature. But even so, he instinctively points at the key and asks the creature one question that it should not be able to answer back. Why do you have... Isn't that my house key? What the... And from the mouth of the beast comes a throaty cackle. Oh, this? The beast points his claw at the key around his neck. I'm surprised that you don't know. After all, I'm the one who gave it to you. Well, the copy. Right, Alex? Something short circuits in Alex's brain as he mutters an impossible thing in response. Brian? As he stares at what is definitely somehow the same voice, yet deeper, of his landlord. What will happen next in this final confrontation? Find out after this next musical break, where it's the next song is On Top of the World by Imagine Dragons.

Welcome, welcome, dear listeners of WLMC Radio. I'm DJ Dylan, and we're back with Midnight Mysteries, our thrilling conclusion to the new reveal between Alex, the scared tenant, and his new monstrous werewolf landlord, Brian. They both stand looking at each other. The two eyes that Alex somehow knew deep down in his soul he remembers feeling for the last few weeks. How? You? What? What are? What? He sputters, not comprehending how this monstrous beast is his landlord. The guy who welcomed him into this home. And the guy who was decidedly less furry than him standing before him now. Don't worry. It's a lot to take in. First time I meet my new tenants like this. It's quite wonderful, isn't it? How easy it is to make my meals much more exciting. Ever heard of that story? Hansel and Gretel, how they get lost in the woods. They come up this great house, and it's full of sweets and wonderful meals. But they never understand why someone would want another person to come to a home that's so underpriced. I mean, seriously, dude. $8.90 a month. Didn't you think that was a little suspicious, despite the rumors? People who move in here are desperate, despite the hauntings and the little gifts I leave them to scare the ones that I know for sure would be too boring. I like to play with my food. But werewolf takes one step forward, immediately sending Alex into a tailwind of panic as he backs away. What? You mean you've eaten all your previous? No. I'm not that stupid. Do you think the police would really overlook that many missing people? I tend to weed out the ones who don't have any family, any prospects, any real future. No one who would actually miss them if they just disappeared. Probably moved out. That's what I always tell my neighbors. After all, why even bother looking for my food when he takes another step closer? They just come to me. But again, I find that you young'uns are so malnourished. You always skip meals. And that's not healthy. Not for me. Not for you. So I give you some hospitality.
You take my free food, and I get a better meal out of it. Win-win, wouldn't you say, Alex? He scrapes the side of a wall, inching closer and closer, taking a little bit of pride and glee in the fact that it seems like Alex can't even move anymore as he backs up into the bathroom, almost tempting to reaching out to get the door closed. But before he could, Brian was there, blocking the doorway, huffing and puffing while he looked at his next meal. His eyes glimmered with delight, and his smile revealed so many rows of sharp, pointy teeth. Us werewolves do have a lot of speed, and we tend to devour our meals pretty well. Of course, unfortunately, my first meal wasn't as well. Not as clean as you might imagine. Remember? I told you that story. The whole family, they were so yummy. But I should have known not to have been so hasty. It was my first kills, you know. And now, developing a routine out of this, it really brings me joy when I see my prey, you, shiver. Alex couldn't speak, couldn't think, couldn't do anything but nearly fall backwards into the bathtub. Lamp discarded and broken from the fall. Phone still gripped in his hand. He goes to call 911, but your call cannot be connected at this time. Please try again later. No service? The werewolf nods slightly. Yeah, I had to get some very big equipment to make sure that my new feast wouldn't, well, be able to call for help. And before you think about it, no one will hear you scream. Because by the time you open your mouth, you won't have a voice to scream anymore. So how about it? You just be quiet, and I'll make it quick. Really, you should have been asleep. You didn't eat any of my meatloaf. How very unfortunate. It would have been much more peaceful. And before any other thought could enter Alex's mind, the silence was broken with not a scream, a whimper, or a cry, but a crunch. And then silence falls once more. No chirping, no chattering, no footsteps. Except for the slow gnashing of teeth.
now. It is 11:47 right now. After this next song, we'll finally finish the epilogue of our wonderful story. Thank you for tuning in so far. Our last song of the night will be Hell's Bells by AC/DC.

0: Welcome back, listeners, to DJ Dylan's Midnight Mysteries. We're about to finish up, and last we seen Alex, he was, let's see the finale of his story. After the next morning, as Caleb gets ready to go jogging once again, he notices that Brian is walking around and waves in hello to him. "Hey, Brian. Say, have you seen Alex? He's not up yet, right?" Brian tilts his head towards Caleb. "Haven't you heard? Didn't he tell you? He left last night. Packed up all his bags and left. Left me the key and a note saying that he's breaking his lease. Why does this always happen to me?" He mumbles to himself as Caleb's eyebrows raise up to their, well, full max. "Wait, seriously? What? But, okay, I thought he was, like, going to leave in a few days. I didn't know he was going..." "Yeah, no. Brian interrupts. It's basically, like, it was probably last minute anyway. It did seem a bit weird, his letter, but hopefully, wherever he is, he's in a good place. I'm sure he'll be well appreciated anywhere." As Ryan looks away, Caleb's dog, Maverick, comes bounding up and starts barking at him incessantly. "Oh, sorry, Mav, stop. But Mav still doesn't cease, barking and growling at the amused Brian. "Oh, don't worry. He's probably just a little, I don't know, hungry, perhaps? I mean, I'm sure he could use a treat, too." He looks towards Mav with a stare that could pierce any soul, and just walks off with a little pep to his step. Huh. He's a kind of a weird guy. "But Mav, stop. Let's just go." But before he goes far, he hears behind him, "Actually, Caleb, if you would like, maybe you can move in. I'm probably going to have to lower the rent again, and I know that you aren't really liking your own abode, right? Your lease is almost up." He turns around, looking at him weirdly. "Why now of all times?" Brian shrugs. "Oh, I just heard that your mother died earlier in the year, and I just thought, you know, it would be nice to get along closer. After all, what are neighbors for?" And with that is the end of our Midnight Mystery, Poor, poor Alex, lost forever in the void of an unsatiable werewolf. Thank you for tuning in to my radio show. I hope you enjoyed that mystery, and I hope it sent some chills down your spine. Always remember that sometimes the biggest monsters and the scariest ones have the key to the front door. Anyway, coming up in a minute will be midnight, and at WLMC Putney Keene Brattleboro, thank you for listening to The Fin. Once again, this has been a great first show. And as DJ Dylan would say, have some great nightmares, guys. And have some fun in the day. Anyway, thank you, everyone. Have a wonderful night.
1: Suddenly, it's an hour later? In an article by Surfshark where they conducted a survey of over 7,000 people, 73% said TikTok is addictive, and 77% said it had a neutral or negative impact on their lives.
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0: 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Prioritize sustenance.
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1: 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I'm Josh Moise, assistant professor of theater here at Landmark College in Putney, Vermont, and I am on WLMC, Landmark College Radio. 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

0: You hear those sounds? Those are the sounds of some of the wildlife that is all around us. But you better be careful. Although a lot of animals may be friend-shaped, they are not friends and can seriously harm you. According to the NIH, approximately 2 to 5 million people are attacked by animals. Here are some of the ways you can make sure to stay safe. 1. Don't leave any trash outside of the designated receptacles, and make sure all of your trash goes in. 2. Make sure when you're walking alone at night that you're making a little bit of noise. This helps ward off animals in general. 3. If you see an animal ahead on your path, find another way around, that way you are not running into the animal. And most importantly, 4. If you do encounter an animal, don't make any sudden threatening movements, and walk slowly back towards safety before immediately calling campus safety at 802-387-6899. Remember, a fed animal is a dead animal, and this was their home first. Make sure to respect them.
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1: I just opened TikTok for a second. Suddenly, it's an hour later?
0: In an article by Surfshark where they conducted a survey of over 7,000 people, 73% said TikTok is addictive, and 77% said it had a neutral or negative impact on their lives.
2: I thought I was the only one feeling alone, but I'm surrounded by people online.
0: Industrial Psychiatry Journal reports that social media addiction correlates with increased loneliness, and people confirmed as addicted often show higher levels of depression and poor mental well-being. We're not saying log off forever, but maybe take a moment, step back, reconnect with yourselves. Because real connections don't need a signal. This message is brought to you by those who care about your mind offline.
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1: 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Internal seismic activity detected. Diagnosis. You're hungry again, aren't you?
2: 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I need to finish this paper.
1: 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Presently, you require both nutrition and a thesis statement that isn't held together by wishful thinking and caffeine. 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

0: 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You're hungry again, aren't you?
1: I don't need to eat. I need to finish this paper.
0: 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Presently, you require both nutrition and a thesis statement that isn't held together by wishful thinking and caffeine. Prioritize sustenance.
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1: I just opened TikTok for a second. 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
0: In an article by Surfshark where they conducted a survey of over 7,000 people, 73% said TikTok is addictive, and 77% said it had a neutral or negative impact on their lives.
2: I thought I was the only one feeling alone, but I'm surrounded by people online.
0: Industrial Psychiatry Journal reports that social media addiction correlates with increased loneliness, and people confirmed as addicted often show higher levels of depression and poor mental well-being. We're not saying log off forever, but maybe take a moment, step back, reconnect with yourselves. 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

0: You hear those sounds? Those are the sounds of some of the wildlife that is all around us. But you better be careful. Although a lot of animals may be friend-shaped, they are not friends and can seriously harm you. According to the NIH, approximately 2 to 5 million people are attacked by animals. Here are some of the ways you can make sure to stay safe. 1. Don't leave any trash outside of the designated receptacles, and make sure all of your trash goes in. 2. Make sure when you're walking alone at night that you're making a little bit of noise. This helps ward off animals in general. 3. If you see an animal ahead on your path, find another way around, that way you are not running into the animal. And most importantly, 4. If you do encounter an animal, don't make any sudden threatening movements and walk slowly back towards safety before immediately calling campus safety at 802-387-6899. Remember, a fed animal is a dead animal, and this was their home first. Make sure to respect them.
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0: 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Internal seismic activity detected. Diagnosis. You're hungry again, aren't you?
1: I don't need to eat. I need to finish this paper.
0: Assessment. Incorrect. Presently, you require both nutrition and a thesis statement that isn't held together by wishful thinking and caffeine. Prioritize sustenance.
1: Ugh, fine. 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
1: I just opened TikTok for a second. 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
0: In an article by Surfshark where they conducted a survey of over 7,000 people, 73% said TikTok is addictive, and 77% said it had a neutral or negative impact on their lives.
2: I thought I was the only one feeling alone, but I'm surrounded by people online.
0: Industrial Psychiatry Journal reports that social media addiction correlates with increased loneliness, and people confirmed as addicted often show higher levels of depression and poor mental well-being. We're not saying log off forever, but maybe take a moment, step back, reconnect with yourselves. Because real connections don't need a signal. 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

0: You hear those sounds? Those are the sounds of some of the wildlife that is all around us. But you better be careful. Although a lot of animals may be friend-shaped, they are not friends and can seriously harm you. According to the NIH, approximately 2 to 5 million people are attacked by animals. Here are some of the ways you can make sure to stay safe. 1. Don't leave any trash outside of the designated receptacles, and make sure all of your trash goes in. 2. Make sure when you're walking alone at night that you're making a little bit of noise. This helps ward off animals in general. 3. If you see an animal ahead on your path, find another way around, that way you are not running into the animal. And most importantly, 4. If you do encounter an animal, don't make any sudden threatening movements and walk slowly back towards safety before immediately calling campus safety at 802-387-6899. Remember, a fed animal is a dead animal, and this was their home first. Make sure to respect them.
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0: 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Social media connects us, but at what cost?
1: I just opened TikTok for a second. Suddenly, it's an hour later?
0: In an article by Surfshark where they conducted a survey of over 7,000 people, 73% said TikTok is addictive, and 77% said it had a neutral or negative impact on their lives.
2: I thought I was the only one feeling alone, but I'm surrounded by people online.
0: Industrial Psychiatry Journal reports that social media addiction correlates with increased loneliness, and people confirmed as addicted often show higher levels of depression and poor mental well-being. We're not saying log off forever, but maybe take a moment, step back, reconnect with yourselves. Because real connections don't need a signal. This message is brought to you by those who care about your mind offline.
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0: You hear those sounds? Those are the sounds of some of the wildlife that is all around us. But you better be careful. Although a lot of animals may be friend-shaped, they are not friends and can seriously harm you. According to the NIH, approximately 2 to 5 million people are attacked by animals. Here are some of the ways you can make sure to stay safe. 1. Don't leave any trash outside of the designated receptacles, and make sure all of your trash goes in. 2. Make sure when you're walking alone at night that you're making a little bit of noise. This helps ward off animals in general. 3. If you see an animal ahead on your path, find another way around, that way you are not running into the animal. And most importantly, 4. If you do encounter an animal, don't make any sudden threatening movements and walk slowly back towards safety before immediately calling campus safety at 802-387-6899. Remember, a fed animal is a dead animal, and this was their home first. Make sure to respect them.
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0: 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Diagnosis. You're hungry again, aren't you?
1: I don't need to eat. I need to finish this paper.
0: Assessment. Incorrect. Presently, you require both nutrition and a thesis statement that isn't held together by wishful thinking and caffeine. Prioritize sustenance.
1: Ugh, fine. 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
0: Admonishment. Just go and eat something before you collapse.
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0: You hear those sounds? Those are the sounds of some of the wildlife that is all around us. But you better be careful. Although a lot of animals may be friend-shaped, they are not friends and can seriously harm you. According to the NIH, approximately 2 to 5 million people are attacked by animals. Here are some of the ways you can make sure to stay safe. 1. Don't leave any trash outside of the designated receptacles, and make sure all of your trash goes in. 2. Make sure when you're walking alone at night that you're making a little bit of noise. This helps ward off animals in general. 3. If you see an animal ahead on your path, find another way around, that way you are not running into the animal. And most importantly, 4. If you do encounter an animal, don't make any sudden threatening movements and walk slowly back towards safety before immediately calling campus safety at 802-387-6899. Remember, a fed animal is a dead animal, and this was their home first. Make sure to respect them.
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1: Coming to you straight out of Putney. Cause it was always you. It's The Finn, the masterminds of Landmark College.

0: You hear those sounds? Those are the sounds of some of the wildlife that is all around us. But you better be careful. Although a lot of animals may be friend-shaped, they are not friends and can seriously harm you. According to the NIH, approximately 2 to 5 million people are attacked by animals. Here are some of the ways you can make sure to stay safe. 1. Don't leave any trash outside of the designated receptacles, and make sure all of your trash goes in. 2. Make sure when you're walking alone at night that you're making a little bit of noise. This helps ward off animals in general. 3. If you see an animal ahead on your path, find another way around, that way you are not running into the animal. And most importantly, 4. If you do encounter an animal, don't make any sudden threatening movements and walk slowly back towards safety before immediately calling campus safety at 802-387-6899. Remember, a fed animal is a dead animal, and this was their home first. Make sure to respect them.
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0: 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Internal seismic activity detected. Diagnosis. You're hungry again, aren't you?
1: I don't need to eat. I need to finish this paper.
0: Assessment. Incorrect. Presently, you require both nutrition and a thesis statement that isn't held together by wishful thinking and caffeine. Prioritize sustenance.
1: Ugh, fine. 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
0: Admonishment. Just go and eat something before you collapse.
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1: I just opened TikTok for a second. Suddenly, it's an hour later?
0: In an article by Surfshark where they conducted a survey of over 7,000 people, 73% said TikTok is addictive, and 77% said it had a neutral or negative impact on their lives.
2: I thought I was the only one feeling alone, but I'm surrounded by people online.
0: Industrial Psychiatry Journal reports that social media addiction correlates with increased loneliness, and people confirmed as addicted often show higher levels of depression and poor mental well-being. We're not saying log off forever, but maybe take a moment, step back, reconnect with yourselves. Because real connections don't need a signal. This message is brought to you by those who care about your mind offline.
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0: Alert. Internal seismic activity detected. Diagnosis. You're hungry again, aren't you?
1: I don't need to eat. I need to finish this paper.
0: Assessment. Incorrect. Presently, you require both nutrition and a thesis statement that isn't held together by wishful thinking and caffeine. Prioritize sustenance.
1: Ugh, fine. Is the dining hall serving mac and cheese today?
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0: Admonishment. Just go and eat something before you collapse.
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1: So I think you've got something wrong with you. Something's not right with me, too. It's not right with me.

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Hello! Oh my gosh, we're live! How exciting! Good morning! It is currently 10 a.m. on Sunday, the 13th of September. It's still September. Yes, September 2026. And you are listening to WLMC Putney Keene Brattleboro. And this is Sunday Songs with your host, Jules Seely Power. Thank you everyone for tuning in. I hope you're having an excellent start to your Sunday so far. This week's theme show is, okay, I went back and forth with this theme. I was, you know, making a playlist, I was adding songs, I was taking songs away, I was like, there's no connecting theme here, what do I do? And I was getting some requests from family, and I was just like, I was just a little bit all over the place. However, long story short, what I have come to hopefully arrange and put together as a DJ is a playlist all centered around slowing down. You know, I pick some songs that I thought fit quite well together about, you know, relaxing, being introspective, having some time to sit back and relax and really be present with the music that you're listening to. I don't know about you guys, but I've been super busy recently, you know, adjusting to being back on campus, like, you know, trying to see my friends and have a social life. You know, I'm taking 6 classes so far this semester. I have 3 part-time jobs and I'm going to be starting up a 4th one again. Trying to call my family when I'm an international student. Trying to have time for myself. And so I think what comes with that is feeling like you never have enough time to do anything. You have never enough time to do the things that you're even doing in an average way, let alone good. So I was like, okay, let me take some of the pressure off myself. Let me just have a show today that is just going to be relaxing for me and hopefully the listeners. And so that was my goal of today's show. Before we jump into it, I just wanted to give a little PSA that I have some very clever and thoughtful DJ, I don't know who, maybe it was Jester or Eric Maddy or someone in kind of the higher rankings, I don't want to say that, someone who works behind the scenes the text line, we are logged in again, it is up and running. Since I have like a pretty thorough playlist, I don't know if I'm going to be taking requests. I would appreciate if anyone just wants to send a message, like a comment or a question, or, wow, Jules, you're so smart and talented and beautiful. I wouldn't mind hearing that if you were to text it on the text line. So text line is open. Please use it accordingly. All right. Now, after all of that spiel, I think we should get into some music, yeah? The first track of the playlist I've chosen is Lonely Woman by Horace Silver and Pat Metinthy. I'm pronouncing his name wrong, I know it. Lonely Woman is actually a song by Horace Silver himself, but Pat Metinthy did a cover on it on his 1984 album Rejoicing. It's the first track on this record. I got into his music relatively recently, like in the last few months or so. I've been playing it a lot at home with my dad as we have dinner. That's one of our traditions. We'll have dinner and always listen to jazz while we do it. So this song stood out to me as I was putting the playlist together yesterday. And so I thought it would be nice to hear today. Here it is.

Okay, we're having, oh my gosh, don't tell me we're having some sound issues again. All right. I logged in to Spotify. Oh, I know why. There we go. Now we're running.

That was Lonely Woman covered by Pat Metheny from his album Rejoicing. Coming up, the next track on the agenda, kind of keeping with the slower start of the show, as with our theme slowing down today, is Scarlet Woman by Weather Report off their 1974 album Mysterious Traveler, definitely keeping with the jazz fusion theme. Enjoy!

That was Scarlet Woman by Weather Report off their, when was this released? 1974 album Mysterious Traveler. Speaking of mysterious, all of the lights just switched off in the studio just as I said that, so it feels very spooky right now. There's all these like Halloween lights up illuminating the room. And obviously all of the lights of the board. So after I start playing this next song, I am going to have to fix that. The next song I'm going to play is As Is by Wayne Krantz off his 1990 debut album Signals. Now, this artist is fascinating to me. My dad introduced me to him a couple of months ago, just as I was home for the summer, or the portion of the summer that I was home. He was just playing this during dinner, and I was like, huh, that's a really interesting song. Like, who is this artist? Let me look them up and see if I can find out more information. And lo and behold, I found this artist called Wayne Krantz, who is a jazz fusion guitarist and musician. Which is a really interesting musical genre. I'm not totally familiar with it, but I'm becoming more familiar with it by listening to more of that genre and finding more artists from that kind of world. But he has like really beautiful, gorgeous sounding music. I haven't listened to this whole album in full yet, but I definitely want to check it out. And I just thought this track really, I really wanted to play it today, keeping with our theme of slowing down. And hopefully you'll see why when I play it. Take it away.

You are just finishing listening to As Is by Wayne Krantz off his 1990 debut album Signals, the start of his career as a jazz fusion guitarist. Really gorgeous sounding stuff. All right, next up we're going to kick things up a notch and hear a very different artist, still incredibly inspirational to many people of his time and continues to be inspirational today. We're going to hear When We're Dancing Close and Slow by Prince off his 1979 self-titled, I believe, debut album. I think this is his first record or second. Definitely very early on in his career is what I'm trying to say. So as I was rummaging through Spotify last night, late in my bed, being like, what am I going to play? What am I going to play? Oh, I want a range of genres. I want a range of artists. Like, what can I find? I stumbled across this song, which I had never heard before, even though I am a longtime Prince fan. I was like, huh, I've never heard this song before. Let me give it a little listen. And then I listened to it and I was like, oh, this is 100% going on the playlist for the show tomorrow. I, like, cannot not play this. Yeah, I just thought it was very, very... What's the word? I'm trying to put this into words. I won't give too much away. I just think it's a very moving song, and I think you'll see why when you listen to it, hopefully. Let's take a listen, shall we?

You are just finishing listening to Prince's When We're Dancing Close and Slow off his 1979 self-titled album. That song kind of reminds me of like being in a dream, or being in a dream, or like being in space. Like all of those whooshing sounds, I feel like those were very reminiscent of like a shooting star or like a spaceship or something. Kind of weird idea, but hopefully you get what I'm trying to say. Yeah, and there's a reason why he was one of the most, you know, influential musicians and singer-songwriters, like, in the past and continues to be today. He tragically passed away in 2016, as unfortunately a lot of artists did. But his music is still, you know, changing people's lives. I had never heard that song before until yesterday, and now I'm like, oh my gosh, this is incredible. I just want to be able to share and talk about it with people, which I think is a testament to his skill and his talent. So yeah. Next up, we are going to hear Vines by Cameron Winter, released as a single. Funnily enough, the single is called Singles, and it was dropped back all the way in 2024. So almost 2 years ago. Yeah. Now, if you know anything about the rock music world, you will know that Cameron Winter is the front man of the band Geese. And I am a big Geese fan. I've played their music on my show before. I love talking about their music. My dad is a fan. We really enjoy playing their music together and discussing it. But I haven't heard as much of his music as a solo artist. I haven't really listened to it or thought about it as much. But when I came across the song last night, I was like, this is perfect for the show today. I have to play it. People know him for like his, he's got this very like distinctive singing voice. Like people make fun of him for it. To that point of like, he sounds like a very kind of old man in a young man's body. If you've listened to their music, I'm sure you'll know what I'm talking about. And he's like very eccentric on stage, like playing his guitar like a rock star, if you know what I'm talking about. But I think he is so underrated as a vocalist when he's like just, when it's a slower song, when it's not, you know, the crazy music that Geese makes. And also, he is such an underrated piano player. It's just really moving and it's really beautiful. If you've seen videos of him playing piano, you'll know what I mean. And I think this song is a great example of that. So I wanted to kind of highlight that today in this next track.

Wow. What a sad song, frankly. Like listening to some of those lyrics, I was like, whew, that like stopped me in my tracks. That really got to me. I'm like getting emotional. I know people like make fun of him, whatever, being like, oh wow, he's like so pretentious. He's like one of those music bros who like thinks he's all that. And I'm like, yeah, well, that might be the case, but I think people compare him to like Lou Reed or like Leonard Cohen. Funnily enough, we are about to hear a Leonard Cohen song. But yeah, I think he's great. And if you want to dislike him, that's fine by me. Coming up, we are going to hear Coming Back to You by Leonard Cohen off his 1984 album, Various Positions, second track. Leonard Cohen was known for, all of his sad love songs, and we are about to hear a sad love song, which is, funnily enough, one of my favorite types of music. So I think this song is kind of like, you've gone back and forth. You're like, are we together? Are we not together? Where is this going? And I think you'll hopefully get the gist when I play this next song.

That was Coming Back to You by Leonard Cohen off his, 1984 album Various Positions. Also the same album that Hallelujah comes from. But I'd never heard that song before until kind of finding it yesterday to put on the playlist. So I was like, wow, what a beautiful song. I should play it on my show. The next track, keeping with our theme today of slowing down, we have Buzzin' Fly by Tim Buckley. You know, Tim Buckley was known for kind of not having the greatest reputation as an artist. You know, his treatment of women, I'll say, and also not being the most present parent, I think, for his son, Jeff Buckley, who we're going to hear shortly thereafter. But this, I thought, was a really beautiful song, kind of like, you know, trying, someone maybe realizing that they've done somebody wrong and not quite knowing the way how to go about it in terms of amending the relationship. And so they're aware that maybe they're not being the most communicative in repairing things, and hence why they feel a bit like a, quote, buzzin' fly. But I'll let Tim Buckley do the talking for us.

That was Buzz and Fly by Tim Buckley off his 1969 album Happy Sad. You know, perhaps not the greatest guy in the world, but nonetheless made beautiful music. Next up, we are coming up to top of the hour. It's 10:49 a.m. here in Putney. So we've got just over an hour left in the show. But for now, we're going to hear Last Goodbye by Jeff Buckley. Yep, you heard that right. I am playing the son of the artist that we just heard. We're going to hear Last Goodbye off his debut and only album, unfortunately, 1994 album, Grace. My mom actually introduced me to Jeff Buckley when I was younger. Used to listen to this record on our shared iPod shuffle. You heard that right. Yes, I shared an iPod with my family as I was growing up. Taught me a lot about the power of music and sharing, I'll say that. Yeah, I haven't really listened to this album in a while, but I like kind of rediscovered this song over the summer. And it really resonated with me. This song to me is kind of about, I mean, for anyone who's gone through any sort of, you know, breakup, you will know that the breakup is not one conversation. It is not, I think we should stop seeing each other, and then, you know, that's it, it's done. I guess it can be that way for some people, but at least in my personal experiences, when I've gone through the end of relationships, it's been like, oh, we should talk about this, you know, this is super casual, yeah, whatever, let's just talk about this for 20 minutes, and it ends up being 2 hours, and one of you ends up crying. This song, I think, is about the aftermath of that, of like, no, this is it, this is done, like, we cannot keep having the same conversations again, we know this isn't gonna work, and yet we still love each other. Keep that in mind. That is the vision that I have when I listen to this song, and I hope you know what I'm talking about when you listen to it as well. Once again, this is Last Goodbye by Jeff Buckley. Take it away.

Oof, that was Last Goodbye by Jeff Buckley off his 1994 album Grace. That really moved me. I was really in the moment here in the studio. I like zoned out completely as I was listening to that song, which I guess was the intended effect of today's theme, which is slowing down. So I guess my own kind of goal for the show worked for me, which is a good sign. It is almost top of the hour. I'm going to play one more song and then I'll do top of the hour. This next song is going to be True Love Tends to Forget by Bob Dylan off his 1978 album Street Legal. Definitely later on in his career. I'm not really familiar with this kind of era of his music, but I thought it would be fun to kind of explore and challenge myself as a DJ by playing this kind of later period of his music. So, let me know what you think.

That was True Love Tends to Forget by Mr. Bob Dylan off his 1978 album Street Legal. Yeah, you can definitely tell, you know, this was made kind of post Blood on the Tracks, which if you know anything about Bob Dylan, you know that that is like the divorce album. This very much feels like a breakup song. So, yeah, lots of, you know, much to sit with, much to think about. Okay, I'm going to do top of the hour. It is 11:02 a.m. on Sunday, the 13th of September, 2026, and you are listening to WLMC Putney Keene Brattleboro, and this is Sunday Songs with your host, DJ Jules Seeley Power. As for my little PSA, first I'm going to do a quick weather update. It is currently here in Putney, Vermont on the Landmark campus, 63 degrees with a chance of light rain. There's a 97% chance of humidity. Apparently it's going to be lightly raining from noon all the way until 2 p.m. So an 80 to 60% chance of rain during those hours. And then a mix of sun and rain and apparently thunderstorms from 3 to 7 p.m. with the sun setting at 7:03 p.m. So a little bit crazy today with the weather. You know, be prepared. Wear a jacket. Bring an umbrella out with you. You know what New England weather is like. It likes to keep us on our toes. I learned that the hard way many times by not being prepared and then getting drenched or caught in a thunderstorm or what have you. All right, I think we're going to keep going. Next up, as with our theme of slowing down for today, we are going to hear Wild Horses by the Rolling Stones off their 1971 album Sticky Fingers. If you know anything about TV, you will know that this song was famously featured in the young adult romance TV series The Summer I Turned Pretty. And there's a very famous scene of the protagonist with the love interest and a peach. It's not inappropriate. I just don't want to give any spoilers. But if you've seen the show, you'll know what I'm talking about because this song is used in that scene. And it gets the job done. It makes it very romantic and, you know, swooning. So, yeah. Here's Wild Horses by the Rolling Stones.

That was Wild Horses by the Rolling Stones. I haven't listened to that song in full for a while, so it was really nice to get it to get to listen to it here in the studio today. All right, next up, keeping with our theme of slowing down, we are going to hear I Want to Boogie With You by Mr. Lou Reed, off his 1979 album The Bells. Again, not totally familiar with this album or with this era of Lou Reed. I'm trying to find new or music that I haven't listened to from artists that I'm already familiar with, hence me trying to play different songs today. I'm not super familiar with Lou Reed as an artist, but I kind of want to get into his music more, hence, why I'm playing him today. I just found this song randomly yesterday and I thought it was cool, so I thought, why not play it on the show today? Yeah, it's a funky one.

tell your little sister, I know she wants to give me a whirl. But I don't have the time, babe. Wait till she's grown up and she's a woman, not a girl. Don't you know I wanna boogie with you?

That was I Want to Boogie With You by Lou Reed. You know what that song totally reminds me of? Like, as I was listening to it, I just had this, like, visual come to mind. It reminds me of, like, it's, like, 11 p.m. at a wedding. Everyone's, like, taking off their shoes, like, you know, taking off their jackets. They're, like, half-dressed. You know, they've probably all had too much to drink. They're full on, like, wedding cake, so they've, like, unbuttoned their, like, you know, buttons off their shirt and, like, pants to, like, breathe a bit. You know, it's like, you know, people are starting to leave. You know, the bride and groom have gone back. But they play this song and everyone's, like, swaying and dancing and they're just like, I just love you guys. I'm so happy we could be here today. Just, like, words slurring and stuff. That's the vibe that I got listening to that song. And I hope you know what I mean. So, all right, next up we're going to hear something a little bit more sad. We're gonna take things down a notch and hear Everyone by Van Morrison from his 1970 album Moondance. The reason I think this song is a little sad is that I actually discovered it. If anyone here has seen the movie The Royal Tenenbaums by Wes Anderson. If you know anything about me, you'll know that I am a big Wes Anderson fan. I love all of his movies. I've seen all of them at least once. He's just such a talented screenwriter and director and across-the-board filmmaker. But yeah, anyway, long story short, this song comes from kind of towards the end of the movie. I won't give any spoilers, but it's during a funeral procession when the family is, like, grieving, you know. I guess I am kind of giving a spoiler here, but whatever. Grieving the dad who's passed away, who does, in fact, have cancer, and they're all getting up and walking from the graveyard, the cemetery, in kind of slow motion while this song plays. And, it's very bittersweet. It's both beautiful and kind of devastating. And it definitely gives you a moment to slow down. And so I hope I can accomplish that sense for you when you listen to this song.

That was Everyone by Van Morrison. Speaking of songs from movies, not official, like, songs from movie soundtracks, but songs that have been, you know, an inspiration to me and others as per their use in a movie. Next up, we are going to hear Heart of Gold by Neil Young off his 1972 album Harvest. The reason this came to mind was for anyone who has seen the movie Eat, Pray, Love, which I used to be obsessed with as a kid. I was probably too young to watch it, but I have a distinctive memory of watching this movie when it came out in theaters with my dad. And we loved the movie soundtrack so much. We literally had it on CD and played it all the time because that is how good of a soundtrack it was. And I even had an Eat, Pray, Love film poster, which I got for free at my local video store. That's how deep the lore of this goes. But all this to say that, you know, this album is still kind of... It's over 50 years old, and it's still, you know, resonating with people today, myself included. And it, you know what the song kind of reminds me of? It's like, I mean, this is, okay, this is a bit of a, like, snarky joke, but whatever. Excuse me. Sorry, I'm trying not to cough right into the mic. I'm not sick, I swear. This song kind of reminds me of, it's like Landslide, but kind of for men, because Landslide is for women and, you know, Neil Young is for men. That's not true. I'm being sarcastic, but whatever. Yeah, you, how I listen to this type of music when I was 17 or 23 is, you know, different now as I'm approaching the big 25. Yeah, getting older is weird, and this song definitely is an embodiment of that.

That was Heart of Gold by Neil Young. Yeah, still stands the test of time, as my dad would say. We're gonna hear something a little bit more upbeat now. Kind of bittersweet if you think about it. We're gonna hear Strawberry Fields Forever by the Beatles, off of one of, if not my favorite Beatles album, Magical Mystery Tour, released in 1970, sorry, 1967. Hey, 67, yeah. Sorry. Yeah, I chose the song for the theme today of slowing down because it really does feel like you are in a dream state listening to this song. It's so like zen and calm and cozy. It feels like you're outside in nature. It's like the afternoon, the sun is setting, there's a breeze, it's not too hot, but it's not too cold. Maybe you're, in a field somewhere in nature. All those encompassing vibes I feel when I listen to this song. Yeah, one of I know I give John Lennon a lot of shtick about like, you were nice to your wife and you were so mean to Paul McCartney, but with this song I can let it slide listening to it 'cause it's such a beautiful song.

That was Strawberry Fields Forever by the Beatles. Oh, wait, I realized there's a bit of an outro and I started speaking too early. I thought the song was over.

Sorry about that. Next up, we're going to hear a real road trip song from a real road trip album, perfect for slowing down and being present and kind of focusing on being in the moment, listening and absorbing music. We are going to hear Hijira by Joni Mitchell, the title track off her iconic 1976 album. I've played a lot of the first two songs off this album before, Coyote and Amelia, if you know, you know. But I've never played the title track before on my show, so I thought it'd be fun today to get a chance to do that. This song to me is kind of the one of the highlights of this album. This album talks about so many different things, talks about solitude and being alone and, you know, being on your own after a relationship ends and the kind of heartbreak and sorrow and bittersweetness that comes with that. It talks about growing up and getting older and, you know, learning lessons the hard way in life and all of these really important topics to me. And I think she brings all of those really complicated and difficult but meaningful subjects together in this one song, as she does as a songwriter. She's able to say so much in such a short amount of words. And that is why she is, you know, one of the greatest singer-songwriters and musicians of all time. So thank you, Joni. And here's Hijira.

That was Hijira by Joni Mitchell, one of my favorite albums of all time, from one of my favorite musicians of all time. It's 11:41 a.m. We have just under 20 minutes left in the show. I've got four more tracks to play, or scheduled to play. We'll see what we have time for.

Next up, we're going to hear Delicious by Linda I'm so sorry. I cannot pronounce this woman's last name. Perhacs. Linda Perhacs. I think that's how you say it. From her 1970 album, Parallelograms. Wow, that's a bit of a tongue twister. I have heard a lot about this album. I've seen it, the front cover of it, kind of floating around on Twitter or X. On Twitter. Sorry, I'm not calling it X. Of kind of like, you know, music people on that app being like, oh, this is one of the best kind of female singer-songwriter albums of the 70s. And I was like, huh, let me take a listen. I've heard Hey Who Really Cares and Sandy Toes off this record, both beautiful songs, but I haven't heard this one until yesterday, and I thought it was very fitting for the theme of today, slowing down, so I thought, why not play it for you all? I hope you enjoy it as much as I did when I first listened to it.

That was Delicious by Linda. Sorry, let me try that again. Linda Perhacs. I'm gonna get her name right, I promise. Yeah, what a beautiful, moving song. Very, very touching. What, you know, I think it very fits, it very much fits the mood today. You know, the weather apparently is continuing to not be great. It's raining outside all afternoon. So this song kind of makes me feel like I want to wrap myself up in a blanket, and sit on the couch eating like eating? No, sorry. Drinking a hot cocoa with like a fire on or something. I know it's technically still summer. It's not fall yet, but that's the visual that came to mind when I heard this heard that last track. And now we're going to hear Beautiful by Lana Del Rey off her 2021 album Blue Banisters. Not super familiar with this album as much with the rest of her work, but I heard it for the first time last night and I was like, this is perfect for the show tomorrow. So I hope you enjoy as much as I did.

That was Beautiful by, sorry, my voice just went there. Beautiful by Lana Del Rey. She is so underrated as a vocalist. Like, hearing just a very stripped back song of hers where it's just her voice and like the melody of the piano, I think, as very fitting as the title says, beautiful. Like, she really can say so much with just her voice and the lyrics. I know she does all these very, like, grand, you know, intense songs about love and loss and lust and, you know, what it's like being a young woman in, you know, America right now. But hearing a bit more of a slow, kind of stripped back song like that, I think, is a real testament to her talent and skill. So thank you, Lana. Coming up, we are going to hear Right Now by Angel Olsen off their 2022 album Big Time. This is the sixth track on the record. Take it away.

That was Right Now by Angel Olsen. We have time for just one more song, as with our theme of today. As with our theme of today? I didn't say that right. Keeping with our theme of today of slowing down. You know, sometimes we get caught up in the moment. We're living in an increasingly fast-paced world full of distractions. It is hard to sit back and really be present as to what we're going through. But time passes, things change, people change, relationships change, and ultimately, sometimes it is all just in the wind.

That was Dust in the Wind by Kansas. Thank you, everyone, for tuning in today, as with our theme of slowing down. Have a great rest of your Sunday. I am going to switch to automation, and I hope you have a wonderful rest of your weekend. And yeah, thanks for tuning in.

0: Are you me?
1: You hear those sounds? Those are the sounds of some of the wildlife that is all around us. But you better be careful. Although a lot of animals may be friend-shaped, they are not friends and can seriously harm you. According to the NIH, approximately 2 to 5 million people are attacked by animals. Here are some of the ways you can make sure to stay safe. 1. Don't leave any trash outside of the designated receptacles, and make sure all of your trash goes in. 2. Make sure when you're walking alone at night that you're making a little bit of noise. This helps ward off animals in general. 3. If you see an animal ahead on your path, find another way around, that way you are not running into the animal. And most importantly, 4. If you do encounter an animal, don't make any sudden threatening movements and walk slowly back towards safety before immediately calling campus safety at 802-387-6899. Remember, a fed animal is a dead animal, and this was their home first. Make sure to respect them.
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0: A-Sharks, it is important to remember that all forms of sexual harassment and misconduct, as well as any form of non-consensual sexual contact, does not have a place here at Lamar College. This includes, but is not limited to, domestic violence, dating violence, and stalking, as listed under Landmark's core values of respect, understanding, safety, and honesty. 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
2: I just opened TikTok for a second. 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
1: Industrial Psychiatry Journal reports that social media addiction correlates with increased loneliness, and people confirmed as addicted often show higher

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0: 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Diagnosis. You're hungry again, aren't you?
1: 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I need to finish this paper.
0: 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Prioritize sustenance.
1: Ugh, fine. 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
1: Babe, don't make a

0: You hear those sounds? Those are the sounds of some of the wildlife that is all around us. But you better be careful. Although a lot of animals may be friend-shaped, they are not friends and can seriously harm you. According to the NIH, approximately 2 to 5 million people are attacked by animals. Here are some of the ways you can make sure to stay safe. 1. Don't leave any trash outside of the designated receptacles and make sure all of your trash goes in. 2. Make sure when you're walking alone at night that you're making a little bit of noise. This helps ward off animals in general. 3. If you see an animal ahead on your path, find another way around, that way you are not running into the animal. And most importantly, 4. If you do encounter an animal, don't make any sudden threatening movements and walk slowly back towards safety before immediately calling campus safety at 802-387-6899. Remember, a fed animal is a dead animal, and this was their home first. Make sure to respect them.
1: We don't mask here. We don't water it down.
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Good afternoon, everybody. It's 2 p.m. You're listening to WLMC, Putney, Keene, and Brattleboro. Once again, it's 2 p.m., and this is the Sean Miller Radio Show, now on Sundays. It's been a rainy, miserable Sunday. It's been raining very hard all day long, and I do not think it's going to let up, which is very sad, because I'd planned on going for a hike, but... Oh, well, I think to start off, Riders on the Storm would be very appropriate. Today just gives me those vibes. It's the rain. That's what I think it is. And speaking of rain, just to be sure that it is, in fact, not stopping anytime soon. If we look at Tempest, it says it's going to be lasting until at least 2 a.m., looking into the week, however, should be getting some rain tomorrow, should be clear on Tuesday. So make sure to get an umbrella, and whatnot. Riders on the Storm, as you know, from the Doors, released back in 1970, I think it was. All right, we're going to be playing similar music to this all day.

open and close, that was the Doors, Riders on the Storm, on this rainy Sunday in Putney, Vermont. Coming up next, we've got Hurdy Gurdy Man from Donovan.

Hurdy Gurdy Man from Donovan. Coming up next, it's going to be The Zombies. If you got my number, feel free to request any kinds of songs like this.

And now for something a little different. I was in class this past week, as I would be since I'm a college student. And this is a music class, and so I brought up that I was listening to different kinds of music, as a music student might do. And I told the professor I've been listening to a lot of fusion, and he said, his name's Jason Boudreau, shout out to him. He said, well, I've been listening to Joyous Lake by Pat Martino, some of his fusion era stuff. And I thought to myself, well, if my professor's telling me about it, I think I need to listen. And so while this is rather different than the 60s stuff we've been playing, I think we could use a quick change of energy. It's getting me kind of sleepy, honestly. I think this should help me perk up a bit. This is going to be, it's called Line Games. This is the first track off of Pat Martino's 1977 fusion LP, Joyous Lake. Let's give it a listen.

Well, that was exciting. A little too much. I think that the eyeball veins are bulging now, and that may not be good for my health. So let's cool it down a little bit with some Chick Corea. This is going to be Crystal Silence off of his 1972 LP, the first one he did with Return to Forever back in 1972. Let's relax. Crystal Silence, Chick Corea.

That was Crystal Silence from Chick Corea's Return Forever. I believe that's the second track off of the first side of that LP. I really like all the way, all the ways they make music. One of my favorite ways is how they'd cut the records. They'd always have like 7 or 10 minute cuts, two of them, each on one side. Two on one side, two on the other. And that would just be the album. Another person who does this is Herbie Hancock. It'll just be a 10-minute jam, and then a second 10-minute jam. Flip the record, same thing. And I think that's a really interesting way to structure an album, that because of streaming, you don't really see it done as often. I could be wrong, though, and I would definitely hope to be wrong. It'd be cool to get some new music in that kind of format. I'm thinking we continue the Rhodes piano, chimey relaxation vibes a bit. And I think I've got just the song for it right here. This is Continuum by Jaco Pastorius from his 76 self-titled. Enjoy.

That was the one and only Mr. Jaco Pastorius, along with Herbie Hancock on the Rhodes piano. Speaking of Herbie Hancock, I think we should put something of his on. Let's see here. Headhunters. Let's have a look. Da, da, da. Ooh. Vein Melter. Intriguing. I actually don't think I've heard this one. Let's remedy that. Vein Melter by Herbie Hancock and his band, The Headhunters. On WLMC, Sean Miller Radio Show.

That was the Headhunters Band, led by Herbie Hancock. Coming up next, Weezer's back with yet another self-titled album called The Gold Album. This is the first track off of that, released a few days ago. It's called Say Yes. It's basically the same stuff you're used to, I think. Enjoy. I like it.

Say yes like Yoko to John. God, Rivers Cuomo, you are a nerd. I love it. Coming up next, this is Paul Simon. If we're continuing on this nerd track, this is You Can Call Me Al from Graceland. More of this coming up.

That was the one and only Paul Simon, the great American songwriter, with You Can Call Me Al. Coming up next, it's going to be the title track. This one's called Graceland. Excuse me, this is Under African Skies. Coming up next, Graceland. Enjoy.

Under African Skies was the name of that track. Coming up next, this is Graceland. For real this time. Like Elvis Presley's house. Graceland. Paul Simon.

We're going down to Graceland with Paul Simon and the rest of the session musicians he put on this album, especially Ladysmith Black Mambazo, who, if you were around during the 80s and the divestment era, you may know there was a bit of controversy regarding that. It is 3 p.m., and you are listening to WLMC, Putney, Keene, and Brattleboro. This is WLMC The Fin, and we're currently live with DJ Sean Miller on the Sean Miller Radio Show. Today's mix so far has been a little bit of a dreary, rain-soaked 60s rock, followed by a quick jump over to Joyous Lake with Pat Martino, followed by a little bit of 70s fusion with Jaco Pastorius and Herbie Hancock. To round out the first hour, we played some Paul Simon. Coming up next should be a similar medley, similar mix. Not quite the same place, but a similar sound. I found this EP during the summer vacation on NPR, of all places. When I'm at my grandma's house, NPR is always playing on the computer. And so one time I was just sitting down and listening just to think to myself, maybe I could catch something new. And I did. I put up Shazam, and it told me about this, it says EP, called Empyrean Atlas. Apparently it's a self-titled project. The name of the band is also Empyrean Atlas. And there's very few listeners. There's only 3,000-ish listeners on each song. The most listened to song is the one called Redwood, which I think I'm going to play after the opening track, this one called Green Arrow. And so without further ado...

That was Empyrean Atlas, weird little band I found on NPR. Let's do a quick jump up to the roof of the Strauch Family Student Center from the basement. Yep, all the way up, like 20 feet, to get a look at the weather tower. It's 68 degrees, and cloudy. Apparently, the rain's let up, which I couldn't have been able to tell from down here. You could tell me that there's lava outside, and I'd believe you. You can't see much of the outside from this basement. It's very sad, but all in the purpose of better radio. We can't be distracted by things like outside. That's too much. Once again, looking into the week, rain possible on Monday. Tuesday is supposed to be clear. However, the second half of the week, Wednesday, Thursday, Friday, is also going to have some rain. That's right, everybody. It's fall in Vermont. Hooray. It's going to be very cold and very wet for the foreseeable future. I can't say I didn't know what I was getting into. I've been going to college in Vermont for this is my 3rd year. I should be used to it, but I'm definitely not underdressed, forgetting my rain jacket every time. But that's what dryers are for, to make wet clothes not wet. As I mentioned earlier, I'm going to play another track from Empyrean Atlas. I said I was going to play Green Arrow, but before I do that, we're going to hit it with some. It's called Katsan Zaira, I believe. Let's hear that.

since that was shorter than I expected, I'm going to let it roll to the next track. It's called Eye to Eye. Excuse me. There it is.

This is Empyrean Atlas. This is the last track I'm going to play from them before I switch up to something else. This one's called Redwood. Up next, I think we're going to hit it with some Engine de Poitrine from Quebec, Canada. But in the meantime, this is Redwood from Empyrean Atlas.

Empyrean Atlas with that track Redwood. Coming up next, a dedicated listener has asked for some Engin de Poitrine. This is something a bit more upbeat than what we were just listening to. It's a track called Sherpa. They feature this one, their KEXP concert. That's one that got them all big and famous. And this is the version from their album Engin de Poitrine Volume 1. Let's hear it.

That was Angine de Poitrine, Quebec's finest. This is just a random track that was recommended in the queue. It's called Gatorade Zero, and it's by Will Grafey. Let's have a listen.

That was surprisingly beautiful for a song about Gatorade. Now for something a bit more punk. This is California Uber Alice from the Dead Kennedys.

And now for something with a similar vibe of stuff sucks, but let's dance. This is Electric Kingdom from a group called Twilight 22. This is an old school disco record, I think from early 80s. So let's hit it.

you just heard was Electric Kingdom from Twilight 22. Right now it is 3:34, which means we've got about a half hour left in today's edition of the Sean Miller Radio Show. I can't say I've listened to a whole lot of new music recently, which is disappointing. I've been looking all over the charts for something interesting, and I haven't seen much, so I think now's the time. We're going to browse the new music section. I mean, I did play Weezer for you earlier, their new Gold album. That was pretty good. I haven't listened to the full LP yet. I've only gotten off of the first three or four tracks. It's pretty good, though. It's that classic Weezer sound. It's like the, I'm banging away on a guitar because I'm a loser. You know, that kind of stuff. It's pretty great in concept. It's just more of the Weezer thing, which if you like Weezer, good for you. If not, you're probably not going to enjoy it very much. On October 2nd, Mac Miller, he's getting the deluxe version of his 2016 album, The Divine Feminine. Three new tracks. A single has already been dropped from that. A new track. It's called Butterflies. I gave that one a listen. It's pretty great. In fact, I don't know if I can play it on the air, but I encourage you strongly to seek it out. If you're a rap fan, if you like R&B, anything like that, that album has a strong coalition of modern day musicians who put some of that music together very well. In other new releases, we've also got Steve Lacy. He's got a new album out. I listened to the new single. I thought, wow, this is really, really sad. It's called The Feeling. That was the single that came out. Whatever feeling it is, I think he's putting it through song form very well. It's very evocative. Themes of yearning, longing, oh, why me? Maybe. It's like a fun, kind of dreary bubblegum-ish sound. Like those classic Steve Lacy jangly chords that he plays, you know, stylistically and whatnot. I'm thinking, let's see, we have about 15 minutes left-ish in the show. Let's see what we've got for global hits. Gracie Abrams. From what I've heard, Gracie Abrams is the, I think it is daughter of director James Abrams, I believe, from Star Wars fame. That's right, the one who directed Episode 7. His, I think, daughter is a music artist. I've honestly never listened to anything by her, and since this new track seems to be out, might as well give it a listen. This one's called Hit the Wall. This is a first listen. Never heard this before. First time reaction. Let's hear it.

Not bad. 6 out of 10. Maybe 7. 6 or 7 out of 10. The bass reminded me of another song that you may or may not know. This is The Icelandic.

That was Bjork with Hyper Ballad. That's actually the connection I drew between those two seemingly unrelated songs, was that they were both ballads. One being a hyper ballad, of course. Very important distinction. I checked the clock, and it tells me that it is 3:47. We've got less than 15 minutes left in today's show. I'm thinking, let's take out the big Wheel of Fortune wheel I have here with me in the studio. It's currently scraping the ceiling. I'm going to give it a big spin. Watch it go around. Click, click, click, click. How about some Steely Dan? Let's hit it with some Gaucho real quick. I think it started to sprinkle up back outside. Not fully sure, but there's just something telling me that it has. And so I'm thinking Babylon Sisters. That's the one. Coming up next.

That was Steely Dan's Peg. It is 3:58. We're going to be finishing off the show with one final request. This is going to be Autumn Leaves from Joe Pass's album, Unforgettable.

It's 4:01 p.m. and you're listening to WLMC Putney, Keene, and Brattleboro. That was this edition of the Sean Miller Radio Show. Thank you very much for your ears on this Sunday afternoon. I think the rain may or may not be clear. It is. It's cloudy. No more drizzling. This is DJ Sean Miller signing off for this afternoon. I will be back again in the studio 2 o'clock Sunday. Remember to eat a cookie. Stomp in a big puddle with a pair of boots while wearing a hat. Drive over a bridge to see the view of whatever it is it's going over. And remember to love yourself. Goodbye, everybody. Back to automation we go.

0: You hear those sounds? Those are the sounds of some of the wildlife that is all around us. But you better be careful. Although a lot of animals may be friend-shaped, they are not friends and can seriously harm you. According to the NIH, approximately 2 to 5 million people are attacked by animals. Here are some of the ways you can make sure to stay safe. 1. Don't leave any trash outside of the designated receptacles, and make sure all of your trash goes in. 2. Make sure when you're walking alone at night that you're making a little bit of noise. This helps ward off animals in general. 3. If you see an animal ahead on your path, find another way around, that way you are not running into the animal. And most importantly, 4. If you do encounter an animal, don't make any sudden threatening movements and walk slowly back towards safety before immediately calling campus safety at 802-387-6899. Remember, a fed animal is a dead animal, and this was their home first. Make sure to respect them.
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1: I just opened TikTok for a second. 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
0: In an article by Surfshark where they conducted a survey of over 7,000 people, 73% said TikTok is addictive, and 77% said it had a neutral or negative impact on their lives.
2: I thought I was the only one feeling alone, but I'm surrounded by people online.
0: Industrial Psychiatry Journal reports that social media addiction correlates with increased loneliness, and people confirmed as addicted often show higher levels of depression and poor mental well-being. We're not saying log off forever, but maybe take a moment, step back, reconnect with yourselves. Because real connections don't need a signal. This message is brought to you by those who care about your mind offline.
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Coming to you straight out of Putney. Cause it was always you. It's The Fin, the masterminds of Landmark College.

0: You hear those sounds? Those are the sounds of some of the wildlife that is all around us. But you better be careful. Although a lot of animals may be friend-shaped, they are not friends and can seriously harm you. According to the NIH, approximately 2 to 5 million people are attacked by animals. Here are some of the ways you can make sure to stay safe. 1. Don't leave any trash outside of the designated receptacles, and make sure all of your trash goes in. 2. Make sure when you're walking alone at night that you're making a little bit of noise. This helps ward off animals in general. 3. If you see an animal ahead on your path, find another way around, that way you are not running into the animal. And most importantly, 4. If you do encounter an animal, don't make any sudden threatening movements and walk slowly back towards safety before immediately calling campus safety at 802-387-6899. Remember, a fed animal is a dead animal, and this was their home first. Make sure to respect them.
1: We don't mask here. 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

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Oop, that is way too loud. Hello. You are listening to Traveling the World of Azeroth, and this is WLMC Radio The Fin. WLMC, Putney, Keene, Brattleboro. So, BlizzCon happened. So, day one of BlizzCon concluded. Day two of BlizzCon is currently underway, and I cannot wait to share the treasure trove of information that we the players have gotten from BlizzCon. There is a lot to cover. We finally got a new cinematic featuring Xalatath for the next step leading up to the next chapter in the World Soul Saga called The Last Titan. Also, for those who play Heroes of the Storm, Xalatath is finally going to be entering the Nexus in Heroes of the Storm. And with me personally, I used to play Heroes of the Storm a lot, but then I stopped, and this might actually get me back into playing Heroes of the Storm. And the cinematic we got is just really cool. There is a lot of lore to cover from that cinematic. Anyway, back to the music.

Also, a shout out to the grand prize winner of the costume contest at BlizzCon 2026, Little Sparks, with showcasing a cosplay of ceremonial Jacaranda regalia with a sunny floral staff. Congratulations. But there was another cosplay that really demonstrated the craftsmanship. So for the contest, you guys know, there are different categories for the costume contest. Sparks just won Best in Show. However, Master Crafter goes to Oshli as Kael'thas Sunstrider. And for armories and artifacts, goes to Shannon Noel as Azure Drake Brigitta. And for Epic FX, once again, Sparks as the very same cosplay. Congratulations. Now, BlizzCon was such a doozy. Originally, I really wanted to go to BlizzCon in person, but I'm here in my last semester, and honestly, as much as I would rather enjoy going to BlizzCon and even meeting some very famous cosplayers, I absolutely want to just make my last semester at Landmark memorable. But the one thing that I'm super excited for is not only the next patch or the next expansion, The Last Titan, we are getting another Warcraft 3 content. Now, for those who are unfamiliar, Warcraft 3 is one of the Blizzard OG games. Think of it as Age of Empires. Kind of like a it's kind of like StarCraft. However, with this announcement of I don't remember off the top of my head what it's called. Bear with me one moment. I hope everyone is having a fantastic night, day, wherever you are in the world. Let's see. Warcraft 3. So, I have never played Warcraft 3 all the way through. I've played bits and pieces. I know the generalization of the story, but however, with Warcraft 3, the whole game has you play as Arthas Menethil, who eventually becomes one of the most prominent and well-known characters in World of Warcraft. He has a very tropish way of his character arc. He is basically this prized son of a king that is so desperate to save his people that he eventually gets corrupted by this very powerful
artifact known as Frostmourne. And over time, you actually see Arthas change. And Warcraft 3, well, Warcraft 1, 2, and 3 is what set up the MMORPG Warcraft, World of Warcraft. And, but, why do I mention Arthas, you may be asking? Because at BlizzCon, we learned that the next remix of World of Warcraft, which is basically taking old content and kind of changing it in a way to where it enables players to get expansions, items in certain expansions that they missed, that are no longer obtainable. But at BlizzCon, we learned that the next remix is Wrath of the Lich King, which is really odd, because the last remix was Mist of Pandaria, or the one I played. Legion, I'm sorry. Legion remix. And Wrath of the Lich King, it came out way before Legion. So, personally, I don't understand why Blizzard is taking a step back into the timeline. I personally do not get it. I'm not opposed to the idea, but I don't know. People were just begging and begging and begging that they just ultimately caved in. Anyway, sorry. So, also, let's talk about two very talented voice actresses who is among the featured voice actors, and the panel actually. Oh wow, the panel actually started 13 minutes ago. yeah, but Claudia Christian and Mara Juno are among one of the voice actresses. And Claudia Christian, she not only does video game voiceover, but she has appeared in TV shows as well. Most notably Babylon 5. But us gamers, some of us know her prominently as Xalatath. Mara Juno, on the other hand, for those of you who play Marvel Rivals, she voices Storm, a mutant who, as evidently by the name, wields the power of the storm. And in World of Warcraft, Mara voices Illyria, while Claudia voices none other than the Harbinger of the Void herself, Xalatath. And I mentioned very briefly about Illyria on one of my previous shows. Illyria is the eldest sister of the Windrunner sisters. In Legion, Illyria begins to wield the powers of the Void, and Xalatath, being the Harbinger, spends an entire expansion after Battle for Azeroth, kind of taunting Illyria at every turn, trying to get Illyria to fully embrace the Void. And I won't spoil anything, because I just don't want to take any surprise from you guys, but Xalatath and Illyria have a rivalry, and it's pretty interesting. Xalatath is, I'd say Xalatath is like the cat
in the cat and mouse chase. And, but Illyria, being a huntress, tries to get one step ahead of Xylitath. Xylitath being the harbinger of the void. The void actually sees past, present, and future. So Xylitath, evidently, is always one step ahead. Also, at BlizzCon, So at BlizzCon, we also got a first sneak at something called World of Warcraft. I'm sorry, I'm drawing a blank right now. I have no idea why. It's wow. I'm very sorry. I have no idea why my mind is just going blank today. Oh my god. Why? Oh boy. Okay. Sorry about that. So, we also got a sneak peek at something called World of Warcraft Forever. And what that is World of Warcraft Forever is this new re-envisioning of the classic MMORPG Warcraft. And that arrives November 4th. But beta starts on September 17th. And in WoW Forever, we are introduced to a brand new race of elves, the Skyborn. And if you noticed, there is a pattern with elves. We have the Sindori, we have the Highborn, we have the Shaldori. So it's going to be really interesting to actually test out the Skyborn, because the model of the Skyborn looks eerily similar to the Queen of the Kwaldori, Queen Ashara. Queen Ashara has like that unusually pale blue complexion as opposed to certain night elves, and the Skyborn have the same thing, but it turns out that is not the case. However, with World of Warcraft Forever, we are going to be visiting brand new zones, including a deeper look into Grim Batol and the War of Three Hammers. I'm super excited for that, because the War of Three Hammers is very prominent in Dwarven history. Okay, so TLDR on the War of the Three Hammers. In the Dwarven realm of Ironforge, in Ironforge, Grim Batol, etc., there are three clans: the Wildhammers, the Bronzebeards, and the Dark Iron Dwarfs. However, now here is where it gets really interesting. Grim Batol was ruled by Modgud Tharizin and her husband Let me see.
I'm so sorry that I'm drawing a complete blank right now. I have no idea why. So, Modgood has a husband named Dagrand, I believe Dagrand the Second. And we, the adventurers, storm Grimbatol and defeat both of them. But the one thing that I think would be really interesting is that I wonder if they are going to mention Xalatath and her role in the War of the Three Hammers, because Modgood was one of Xalatath's wielders back when Xalatath was trapped in the Blade of the Black Empire. And Xalatath is a void entity who stormed the sleeping city of Nyalotha with a void army trying to stop the old gods from building something that should not be built. But Xalatath was overpowered because, as opposed to the usual pattern of the old gods warring against themselves, all three old gods, Nazoth, Yashiraj, and Yog-Saron, banded together to bind Xalatath into the Blade of the Black Empire, hoping to wield her for their own ends. However, Xalatath disappeared eventually. She was found by three different people. One such person was Modgood Thassarion. And Modgood was entranced by the power the Blade of the Black Empire held. Modgood, being a sorceress, wielded the Blade of the Black Empire in numerous battles. But what makes the War of Three Hammers so tragic is that when the other dwarven clans was about to kill Modgood after killing her husband, the moment Modgood reached for Xalatath, Xalatath disappeared from Grimbatol. Xalatath was nowhere to be found. So, Modgood perished with these words, You promised! Like she was screaming at Xalatath because Xalatath promised her power. In fact, when we storm Grimbatol, Grimbatol is drenched in the void. That is because Xalatath manipulated Modgood into starting void rituals within her own home. Not only is Grimbatol infested with the void, it's also infested with void corrupted dwarves that are so feral and so monstrous, called Skarden. And for my listeners who actually play World of Warcraft, and for those who don't, we encounter the Skarden once more in The War Within. And The War Within was the very first chapter in the World Soul Saga. Midnight, which is the expansion that we are in currently, is the second part of the World Soul Saga, with the last Titan being the very last part of it. However, in Dornegal, the home
of the earthen is where we learn of dwarves made out of crystal, frickin' crystal, made out of full-blown crystal, called Thragar. And we also learn that we know a prominent Thragar personally, Magni Bronzebeard. Magni. And remember when I mentioned one of the dwarven clans in the War of Three Hammers, Bronzebeard? Magni Bronzebeard is a descendant of the Bronzebeard clan. So, Magni Bronzebeard was once a prominent dwarven ruler. However, he became Azeroth's speaker, and Azeroth imbued him with this new form of crystal, like full-blown crystal covered head to toe. And however, we will actually learn more about Thragar, like more about the Thragar, what they are, what they look like, because we are going to a location that actually has crystal, like creatures. Let me see. Let me see. I'm just looking at the roadmap to refresh my memory. There was so much included. So here is what patch 12.2 titled Eclipse will feature. It will feature a new zone called the Mantle Vault, and features an 8 boss raid called the World Core. Also, a brand new 3 boss dungeon called Thragar's Stand. That's going to be particularly interesting to explore, because when people hear the word stand, they think of, like, a big glorious battle. I wonder if that's the case. Also, we get a brand new delve. However, this delve nemesis, and I'm so excited to announce this, because when they announced this new delve boss, I'm like, what? Like, it basically surprised even me. And it's very difficult to surprise me in any way. The Delve 3 boss nemesis is someone that we have encountered before. Let's see. Also, we are getting a brand new outdoor content. And the last outdoor content that we got, which resembles this new one, was before the War Within. There was this open world content that basically dealt with visions of Azeroth. That
but this one is titled Radiant Screams. And so, in The War Within, various characters have been receiving these visions and hearing this song that many people have claimed to be almost like peaceful, almost like gentle in a way. And it's referred in game as the Radiant Song. We, the players, know what the Radiant Song is, truly is, but the non-playable characters don't, obviously, for story reasons. Also, there is going to be a brand new legendary weapon that we have heard of, and this weapon is called Midnight's Edge. And when they debuted the in-game model of the dagger, it looks almost identical to the Blade of the Black Empire, but with key color differences. And the colors almost resemble the color scheme of Xalatath's human form in a particular animated short that came out, and which I highly recommend you guys to watch. It's called Supremacy, and it's so well done. Claudia Christian is just phenomenal with the voice of Xalatath. And in the cinematic where Xalatath actually goes to the world core, that particular cinematic picks right back off of where we left when the Dark Naru Lura literally created the Void Spire. And Xalatath has an interesting conversation with a hologram of a keeper, a Titan Keeper. And the Titan Keeper resembles a hologram of a keeper that we've seen before. And she kind of questions why this keeper is still protecting the world core even after the Titans abandoned it. But the way she asks if it's capable of feeling fear, that is just such an important line, because towards the end of that question, her voice has that tone that she fears something. And that I find extremely interesting, because never once have we seen Xalatath actually demonstrate fear, or even admit to having been full of fear in her mortal life. I mean, considering what we saw in the animated short Supremacy, it makes sense, because she was a child, or
maybe that is a version of a lie to convince Nexus King Salhadar to abandon the Ethereals and join forces with her. But that is what makes Xalatath such a master manipulator, is that she, I wouldn't say she preys on people's doubts, insecurities, all that, because the old gods do the exact same thing. Some of them. I guess Yogg-Saron and C'thun do so. N'Zoth, he's more of a schemer. He is more of a deal maker that has loose ends tied to it. The same goes for Xalatath. But Xalatath, having been the Harbinger far longer than the Void Lords have been spat out by the Void Lords onto Azeroth. So, Xalatath is such an interesting villain, and I really hope Blizzard keeps her around after the World Soul Saga. But at the same time, I'm not holding my breath, because a lot of people have been speculating. It's nonstop speculations. And given the pattern, the main antagonist usually gets forgotten by the end of the expansion that they have been seen in. I think this only pertains to World of Warcraft Forever. I'm gonna have to double check. There was so much information that, my mind just doesn't really remember all of it. With me personally, I never liked playing World of Warcraft Classic or World of Warcraft Vanilla, because I don't know, it's just tedious. But this new version of World of Warcraft Classic is going to be really interesting to me, because they announced that we are going to explore different stories, and they showed us a couple of examples of potential storylines that we could delve in, including, and I don't know if this is definite, this is my interpretation from what I saw. I'm really hoping that we get to learn more about the Waycrest family and why Meredith Waycrest took Gorak Tool's offer to be reborn as the quote-unquote mother of the Heartsbane Coven. And honestly, that's going to be really interesting, because we do know that Meredith Waycrest took on Gorak Tool's power to save her dying husband, but something tells me there's just more to it. It's more than that. The storyline of the Waycrest family is just
fascinating to me. The whole background for Drusvar is just

mind a potential in-game shop item where the players literally where the players literally get to travel around Azeroth in this giant Wickerman mount fitted with a cauldron. And I'm really hoping I'm really hoping that when a player summons that mount, we are literally sitting in that cauldron. I really hope so. because that would just be absolutely perfect. Also, there is a new in-game store mount that's it's kind of disappointing, at least in my opinion, because it's basically a house on the back of a yak. And a lot of people thought, including myself, that this would be a new two-person mount. Maybe one person rides at the front while the other person rides inside the house. But no. No. Nope. Blizzard, nope. Turns out only the player that summons the mount has the option to go inside the house, and you can still use the mount from inside the house. Oh, Blizzard, why did you pass up on that good opportunity? oh my god. Yeah, like, I don't get that. Also, speaking of housing, So for World of Warcraft Forever, Blizzard released a collector's edition, which literally includes a few in-game items, and a few decorations for your player house in World of Warcraft. One which kind of resembles like a sauna kind of pond, and in World of Warcraft, I am in the process of building a gothic speakeasy / mansion, and that would be absolutely perfect for a room that I'm thinking of creating. The only downside is that particular bundle and if anyone spits out their drink in shock at the price, I do not blame you, because when I initially saw this, I had the exact same reaction. It's $79. $79, $80 for literally the decorations, player level boosts, like beta access, which I'm assuming is only going to be a week beta access, and a bunch of other stuff. $80. It's like, that is literally, that I don't even think that was even the price for the War Within bundle, or the, well, actually, the Midnight Collector's Edition was $20 more than that, so, yeah, but that's crazy. That's freaking crazy. Also, speaking of crazy, crazy stuff.
Okay, so

World of Warcraft released a mount called the Traitor's Brutosaur. And the Traitor's Brutosaur is a re-edition of a Brutosaur mount that literally is no longer obtainable, and you had to play during Battle for Azeroth to obtain it. They released a 7 million gold mount. It's 5,000 gold for the mount itself, and there are additions that you can purchase. You can purchase a transmogrifier and auction house. But I think it's the auction house that costs like 1 million gold, and while the other option costs 500 gold. That's absolutely crazy, but not as crazy as Francois, a chicken that you can get if you have 5 million gold in your bags. Also, thank you for my guildy flirts for offering to trade me the gold to get Francois just for having the gold in my bag. But I declined because I didn't want to get in trouble with Blizzard, because Blizzard has been a bit iffy on gold trading and all that. A total missed opportunity there. Also, speaking of Blizzard being iffy about some stuff. So, there are some people who offer what we call carries through raids, meaning you trade a person. There are two ways of going about that. You either trade a person gold in game, or you pay real money, which I find absolutely insane. And like Blizzard has a big no-no about real life money trading, and unfortunately, people did that with this super cool mount in the March on Quel'Danas raid, and the mount was actually the first boss we fight in the March on Quel'Danas. The mount is called Bellowren, and what it is, it's a bird. However, trying to envision this for a second, a bird that's colored golden, but also with the purpley black void with it. So it's basically essentially half gold, half voidy kind of touch to it. And Blizzard released a pack that actually enables you to buy a decoration piece that kind of resembles Bellowren, but the one thing that's really cool about it is if you wait for a very short time, not too long, the bird literally bursts into flames, and then the ashes towards the bottom, basically emerges a tiny little bird that literally hops up onto this, like, suspended bar. That
definitely reminds me of the concept of the Phoenix wholeheartedly, and I absolutely love that so much. I've seen some player houses have that decoration either in front of their house or inside their house, and kind of move it down into the ground or the floor, where it literally looks like the bird emerges from the floor when it's kind of getting reborn. I find that really cool. And a friend of mine who used to go to Landmark actually wants to play I don't know why my mind is just going on a total brain blank. I'm so sorry about that. So a friend of mine that used to go here, was never really interested in World of Warcraft until I told him about BlizzCon, and I basically yapped to my friends a bunch about World of Warcraft over the years, and he is a really big Overwatch player, and for the first time he actually asked me to play World of Warcraft Ascension with me. And originally I wasn't really interested, but it wasn't until that panel where we learned more about it is when I became truly interested in it. But I'm definitely not going to get that collector's edition for like $80. No, no way. Not even for frickin' beta. No way. Though, I'm really hoping that they eventually release the decorations into the in-game shop just separate, because I really want that kind of outdoor spa like looking pond to maybe create kind of like an indoor spa room. I don't know. I have no idea. People get so freaking creative with their creations. There was even a World of Warcraft one player managed to create this olden like style of a gentleman's club in their player house, and this player is just absolutely phenomenal at creating things in player housing, and for those who are interested and is willing to learn more about player housing, you can find them on various social media by the name Aurore, and
they're just absolutely phenomenal. And also like I was rewatching the latest Xylotath cinematic, and I noticed something eerily reminiscent to another cinematic that was used to introduce the World Soul Saga. So basically in the cinematic to introduce the World Soul Saga, this isn't necessarily a spoiler because the World Soul Saga happens like a couple of years ago. And in that cinematic, in one portion, we see wisps of void smoke kind of encroach onto the World Soul. And if you look really closely, the World Soul's outer edges kind of increase in pulses of glowing. I'm sorry, that's horrible English. I'm sorry. But you get what I mean? Like, it's pulsating. And the same thing happened in this latest cinematic. And I can't help but joke saying that is just Azeroth having a literal panic attack. Because to me, and the way that I interpret it, it only happens when the World Soul just goes into full panic mode, which is just absolutely hilarious. oh my god. So, BlizzCon was hosted by the fabulous Darren DePaul, who also voices Reinhardt, my friends. Yeah, he is the voice for one of my main characters in Overwatch. I literally had almost 400 hours of playing Reinhardt before I quit Overwatch. And, the last time I went to BlizzCon, which was before the long hiatus, before this one, I did my Reinhardt voice impression for 3 days straight, and surprisingly, my voice did not give out, because Reinhardt's tone is like this! It's like all kind, I wouldn't say gravelly, but it's... It's like this, my friends! Yeah, it's... I'm just super surprised my voice did not give out. And, oh my god, like... Darren has this really funny thing where every single BlizzCon... I kid you not, he literally throws candy into the audience, like, CANDY! CANDY! Like, it's freaking hilarious. And please, Blizzard, give Reinhardt a candy voice line, like, that would be perfect. Or an emote that has him throwing candy. That would be perfect for the Halloween event in Overwatch. Yeah. Yeah, like that would just be absolutely amazing.
Also, for those who want to get into voice acting, I highly recommend doing vocal exercises beforehand, because when I first started voicing Reinhardt for fun, it hurt my throat so much. But when I took vocal lessons, that really helped immensely. Also, just a reminder, what was? Hang on. Give me 1 second. Alright, I'm having technical difficulties. Give me one second, I'm sorry. I'm so sorry about that. Sorry about that. Getting off campus is a fun way to socialize and make friends. It's also a great way to get supplies when you need them or detoxify when you're stressed out from homework. Want to go somewhere amazing? The shuttle to Brattleboro, Putney's next door neighbor, and the shuttle to Hinsdale in New Hampshire are the perfect opportunities. Find great ways to shop, make friends, and socialize. Want to get off campus? The trips happen every Thursday, 5:30 to 10:30, at the Alumni Hall auto stop. Any questions? Contact the shuttle. Anyway, sorry about that. I was not expecting to have issues with the strawberry page. Let me see. Oh, also, in Warcraft 3 Reforged, we were treated with a cinematic trailer for Warcraft Reforged Forsaken Kingdom. And, in addition to that, we were also treated with a juicy gameplay trailer. So what is Warcraft 3 Reforge, you may ask? Warcraft 3, as I mentioned before, Warcraft 3 is one of the games that basically built Warcraft. And Warcraft 3 cemented the character Arthas Menethil, as well as Sylvanas Windrunner. However, Reforged introduced
Warcraft 3 again, but with updated graphics. With Warcraft 3 Reforged Forsaken Kingdom, we get a part 2. If I recall correctly, it kind of shows the whole, shows the whole Forsaken part of it. In Warcraft 3, we got a small glimpse of the Forsaken, but it wasn't really elaborated upon how they actually functioned. So who knows? I might actually re-download Warcraft 3 again and try it out. And as I stated before, Xalatath is now a playable character in Heroes of the Storm. And I really like how they're giving Claudia more opportunities to voice Xalatath. And it's... The trailer for it was kind of odd, but it showcased the generalization of what Heroes of the Storm is. Also, for Diablo, which is celebrating its 30th year anniversary, 30 years of Diablo, we got the unveiling of a new Diablo, Diablo 5, and I stopped playing Diablo since the very disappointing panel that I went to back in 2018. That kind of tricked people into thinking it was Diablo 4, but it was really just Diablo 3, but on mobile. That's it. Just a game we already have on PC. But on mobile. And it was so underwhelming that one person approached the mic during the Q&A, and they literally asked if the whole panel was just an out-of-season April Fool's joke. And that, my friends, gave birth to a very funny meme in the Blizzard community where one of the developers for Diablo 4 literally asked, "Do you guys not have phones?" Like, are you kidding me? Oh my gosh. Like, I don't know. Like, if you're going to ask stupid shit, like stupid stuff like that, just shut your mouth and just think it to yourself. Like, just don't embarrass yourself. Also, Overwatch, we got the unveiling of a brand new hero. And a lot of people remarked that this hero kind of resembles almost like a Dracula Castlevania type of vibe. And his name is Doctrine? I think that's how you say it. Doctrine? I don't know. But the font of the name is
what really intrigued me, because the font resembles kind of like that Gothic Times New Roman font that you get in Microsoft Word. But it also kind of resembles the font that is used in Diablo to promote the games as well. That I thought was a really impressive touch. Oh, and for those who play Hearthstone, we are getting brand new content, including a new deck that comes with the Reign of the Black Empire new expansion. And this brought me back to a previous expansion in Hearthstone very, very early days where we got a Dark Moon Fair type of expansion, and that one also dealt with the old gods as well. So I find it really interesting that Blizzard decided to do this again. And I personally never played Hearthstone back then, but it's going to be interesting to actually hear the voices of the old gods again, all of them. So the one thing that I really like about BlizzCon is that BlizzCon is a once-a-year event where players from all over the world come together and just support these really amazing games. And Blizzard has players from all over the world, from Russia to just all over the world. I believe also in the Netherlands too. Because I think one of the judges from BlizzCon is from the Netherlands. But the thing is that BlizzCon is not just a once-a-year event to support Blizzard. It's 2-3 days of players just meeting other players just like them, or potentially meeting guilds in person. Entire guilds meet up at BlizzCon, and I really love that concept. And I'm really hoping to go to BlizzCon next year, because it's going to be really interesting where they go from The Last Titan onwards. But it's also going to be really interesting what they do next with
with Warcraft, not Midnight, but Warcraft Classic Plus. And I'm really hoping that they potentially bring back Mara Juno or even Claudia Christen. Because just knowing that the characters they portray in Blizzard are kind of rivals in a way, that's going to be really interesting when they read voice lines. Yeah, so, also, Blizzard added new additions to the con itself, including a duck pond. But it was just, it was just like a makeshift pond with, a bunch of toy ducks or something. I have no idea, but that was really interesting, to see.

Also, in regards to what the heck? I just also in regards to Tailbound, which is a new game mode, kind of like Plunderstorm, which was a very limited event, which was think of World of Warcraft Battle Royale, kind of like this open world, every man for themselves kind of deal. However, with Tailbound, we can choose between three classes and progress through four different stories. And we don't know what those stories are, but they give hints to it, hints to one of them in the trailer. Well, I think at least three in the trailer. And one that I'm super excited for, if this is going to be true, I don't know for certain. I just saw the trailer, and they show two characters who we have met before in Drusvar. We have met Lord and Lady Waycrest, who are the lady and lord of the Waycrest family found in Corlane Drusvar. And I could go on and on and on about the lore behind the Waycrest family, but I want to save that for a very special show. But the rundown is Lady Waycrest was approached by this entity of these this barbaric type of people that occupied Kul-Tiras before the Waycrests kind of made home. And Meredith was approached by Gorak Tul to in hopes of saving her husband from death. But like all deals, there is a price. For example, with Bonsamdi, the Loa of Death, when King Rastakhan offered to make a deal with Bonsamdi to save his people, there was a how do you say it? A part of the deal that he, I guess, didn't take into consideration. One that ultimately doomed his entire royal bloodline. The thing is that assuming that one of the stories is indeed about Meredith and Arthur Waycrest, I'm really hoping Blizzard gives us a glimpse into the time where Arthur fell ill and like shows the symptoms he had and the desperation
of a wife wanting to save her husband from death, to where Meredith actually embraced this ancient, dark power. And to me, that would be really interesting to explore, because not only would it kind of give us a glimpse as to why she agreed to become the leader of this coven, but why she's so obsessed with keeping her husband alive. Because when the players faced Lord and Lady Waycrest in the dungeon Waycrest Manor, which, by the way, is absolutely beautiful, there was one phase during the fight with Meredith Waycrest that she literally screams that we won't take her from him. And to me, that's, I wouldn't say obsession, but there's definitely a story to tell there. It certainly has me wondering if potentially Gorak Tool had anything to do with Arthur becoming so ill that his own wife embraced dark, dark rituals. That, to me, would be really interesting in trying to justify her actions, much like how they attempted to justify the bombing of Theramore with Garrosh Hellscream. That's the beauty about World of Warcraft, is that they make these characters relatable in some aspect, in some way in the storyline or their backstory. They make them relatable to the player. And as someone who has played a lot of different games in her past, it's always the games that take their time to make their characters feel more human that whatever game that is a game that is going to be successful. So I am a total lore junkie, meaning that I'm just infatuated with the lore in World of Warcraft, that I'm extremely hopeful that Blizzard tells that story that I mentioned. Because in the Drusvar campaign, they didn't really delve much into Lord and Lady Waycrest. They basically had them, because Gorak Tool was in the story, and he was very prominent to the Drusvar storyline. But I'm really not sure what the others could be, though. There are so many different options. But another aspect that I really like about this World of Warcraft is that we will be able to explore areas across the Eastern Kingdoms, across Azeroth, that
back in vanilla World of Warcraft, we have never even been able to explore before. And personally, I wouldn't call this a classic plus. I mean, it's certainly an upgrade with benefits, but during Classic, they did have one portion where they kind of delved into more aspects regarding Vanilla WoW. And I'd say it's a part two of that. But it still takes place in the classic World of Warcraft game universe. The one thing that I'm concerned about is that eventually they may run out of things to tell, you know? Like, there's just so many things to cover that in some capacity you can't go over everything, just like how in Seasons of Discovery we learned more about the Scarlet Crusade. And the Scarlet Crusade are a group of religious fanatics led by an inquisitor named Inquisitor Sally Whitemane. And just like today, just like almost any fanatical group, violence was met, specifically against the undead Scourge, the Forsaken, pretty much anything that has to do with undeath. And in the trailer for the Forsaken campaign in Warcraft 3, it took me a while to realize what we were dealing with in the trailer, but as soon as I saw the entire army of the Scarlet Crusade, I was like, oh, so those are supposed to be the Forsaken, not the frickin' live Lordaeron soldiers. Okay. Yeah, like, it's... On the Forsaken side, they did focus on one Forsaken soldier that actually looks completely different from what we've seen so far. So it's going to be really interesting to learn about this Forsaken warrior. Actually, people have already uploaded onto YouTube official gameplay through the storyline, because, as expected, at BlizzCon, you were able to play and test out the new Overwatch hero, the Forsaken campaign, even beta into the new World of Warcraft content, I believe. I mean, like, playing World of Warcraft 3 again is going to be really interesting.
Because... I don't know. Like, the storyline of it is really interesting. It's just the gameplay never really intrigued me until World of Warcraft Reforged. Oh, by the way, in the Forsaken campaign, we are actually getting higher definition visuals of the characters, the textures, the surroundings, everything. And that I found really awesome. And I'm really hoping in The Last Titan, Blizzard potentially explores more about Azeroth and gives us, but also gives us information as to what Xalatath truly is, because yes, a part of me initially agreed that the vision into the past she showed Nexus King Salhadar was true, but this is Xalatath we're talking about. She has a notorious history of manipulation. So, like, what's the truth? Like, what is truth in her words? Xalatath is notorious about twisting the truth. But as evident from her experiences with Natalie Selene, Modgood, or even Xando, she may twist the truth, but there's still a dose of truth in there. The way that I visualize it, it's almost like finding a needle in a haystack. The hay is the truth. No, sorry, I'm sorry. The hay is what Xalatath is saying, and the needle, the very small needle in a giant haystack, is the truth. So, yeah, I think that is what makes Xalatath such a fantastic antagonist compared to, let's say, N'Zoth, for example, who really demonstrated the power of like visual illusions that the old gods all have in common. But Xalatath is not an old god. So that makes me wonder. Are the old gods not only made by the Void Lords, but could they be imbued with a portion of Xalatath's power as well? Because you have to remember, Xalatath was created by Demensius himself. Demensius is a very powerful Void Lord. And we learn in Manaforge Omega that Demensius had two rivals, Pargoth and another Void Lord with a really weird name. And Demensius literally devoured them. And so Demensius was the only remaining Void Lord. And
it's

to me, that doesn't really make sense, because around the time of the Black Empire, the Black Empire essentially covered almost all of Azeroth, almost the entire surface of Azeroth. And so, but realistically, if Xalatath is the Harbinger, and Xalatath is a Harbinger to Demensius, meaning just like the Silver Surfer was the Harbinger to Galactus in the Marvel Comics, the Silver Surfer kind of announced Galactus arrival onto planets. So, why couldn't Xalatath have just personally carried the Void Lords through the Great Beyond and literally plant them, like seeds, onto the surface of Azeroth? But honestly, I see why they probably didn't go that route. Because, like, Xalatath essentially was created to infiltrate and kind of cause entropy and chaos and discord, pretty much. And but also, there's the whole concept of the old gods deviating from the Void Lord's initial plan. And that has me particularly interested, because if Azeroth is indeed the prime world soul, meaning the world soul that is the most powerful, and if it's true what they say about the other titans, like Eonar, Norgannon, Khazgarath, Golgoneth, what's to stop Azeroth from emerging into a dark titan that she would potentially have to fight Amon-Thul, the High Father of all the titans? That's going to be a battle for the ages. And so in the storyline, the titans are nowhere near Azeroth. And in Dragonflight, another character told us that the Harbinger will pry Azeroth from their grasp, from the Titans' grasp. And this character vowed to be waiting in the wings to end the Titans once and for all. And he gave us a warning that all the Titans wanted was our world, was Azeroth. And but looking at the trailer, Azeroth is nowhere near where we last saw her. We last saw her in Dornegal, which is a place hidden in from, like, the rest of the world. And yet,

in the trailer that debuted, we see Xalatap in a completely different place. Almost like it was underground, but kind of not underground as well. I don't really know how to explain it. What was extremely intriguing to me was the format of what the giant door looked like. The design definitely looked extremely similar to another Titan facility that we visited in Dragonflight. In the last expansion that we saw this one character who did a total lore bomb on the Titans. And that is just a really fantastic way to piece it all together. And Xalatap delivered a really interesting line. "You know what I am." And then the giant door, as well as the mechanisms around, kind of lit up. And for a split second, it looked like the door was actually going to open. But then something stopped it. So that has me thinking, what if that animated short that we got from, about Xalatap, about how her homeworld, Predacia, was destroyed, could it be that was not the truth? Maybe it did reveal what her world, but maybe the lie was that she was mortal, because the Titans are very, very powerful beings. And for a Titan structure to seemingly open just from Xalatap saying, "You know what I am," they wouldn't do that for just a mere mortal. She would have either had to be a corrupted Titan herself, but perhaps destroyed, and somehow the spirit remained, or something else in relation to the Titans, or potentially there is a rumor that went around ever since we met Xalatap all the way back in Legion that she was a Naru. That is the theory, that Xalatap's true form is a Naru. And a Naru are in World of Warcraft, Naru are these beings of light and void energy personified. That is why these Naru are pretty much often very bright in color, but that also contradicts with what we saw in the lore walking content, where we saw Xalatap
being put into the blade of the Black Empire. Thousands upon thousands of years ago, all the way back in primordial Azeroth. Primordial Azeroth. Just let that sink in. But Xalatath is also a survivor from the depths of time. So either her imprisonment happened after she became Demensius's herald, or actually, yes, it definitely happened after, because Blizzard completely retconned the Void Lords, meaning they completely changed the lore just out of absolute nowhere in regards to the Void Lords, saying that they never existed during the Black Empire. And a lot of people were confused, including myself. But at the same time, it makes sense in a way. And it makes sense for when it comes to Xalatath's motive. Because Xalatath seems to be after beings of immense power. Because that is why she needed the Darkheart to absorb massive, massive amounts of arcane, or void, or light, or what have you. And I wonder if Xalatath plans to turn Azeroth into a Dark Titan, and that may be the reason why the Titans return to Azeroth from the seat of the Pantheon. However, let's say this one character from Dragonflight does fulfill his promise to return. I wonder if that means the new dragon aspects will eventually return. That would be really interesting as well. But I'm super stoked for the next patch in Midnight, because everything just looks really amazing. The detail in that cinematic compared to others is just, there's such level of detail to where Xalatath's eyes actually glow at one point when she's speaking. And but you do have to remember, the Keepers are not human. They are machines of the Titans. And the one thing that makes the old gods and the Void so dangerous is that Yogg-Saron was able to corrupt a Titan Keeper, Keeper Loken, into serving him. And it was never really explained fully how he was able to accomplish that, if the Titans, the Keepers, are just machines. I'm really hoping that at some point they do explain that, because to me, that's really interesting. And
Another thing I found very intriguing is that in the trailer, we see this giant, giant robot-like machinery that really looks like something we've seen before in-game. All the way back in War Within. And what at first confused me is why is it so close to Wormrest Temple, which is the seat of the Aspects, the original congregation place of the Aspects. And then I remembered that machine that we were introduced on Dornegal is created by the Titans. So, it's clear the Titans still have influence on Azeroth, despite being all the way back on the seat of the Pantheon. So that's going to be really interesting. Also, we were introduced to this I guess vision of the past where Keeper Tyr battled against Kithix. No, I'm sorry, not Kithix. The other Cathraxi general, Zakaj, and but Zakaj, I think Lord Keeper Tyr, in the form of one of the Aspects themselves, so. My assumption was, could another aspect be corrupted by the void? Because keep in mind, like Deathwing himself, Neltharion the Earth Warder himself was corrupted by the void. N'Zoth in particular. N'Zoth the Corruptor. And with the old gods dead, like, what's to stop Xalatath from potentially corrupting, let's say, Abyssian, for example? Abyssian is the son of Neltharion, the son of Deathwing. And he is the new black dragon aspect. So what's to stop Xalatath or a void being from twisting his mind? To me, that would be really interesting, but also kind of outplayed in a way. Have a fantastic night, and you can also rewatch Blizzard Day 1, BlizzCon Day 1 and Day 2 on Twitch, YouTube. I think just Twitch and YouTube, but definitely check it out. I absolutely love Blizzard games so much. It's specifically World of Warcraft. World of Warcraft is just so immersive. It's the characters are so realistic. Anyway, you have been listening to WLMC Radio. Putney, Keene, Brattleboro.